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12: Lows dip down to about 55 with fog in spots tonight under partly cloudy skies. Northwest winds around 5 miles an hour. Sunshine mixed with clouds at times with fog in spots early tomorrow. High temperatures reach up to 81. Lows dip down to about 60 tomorrow night. Mainly clear skies. I'm meteorologist Derek Height on 104.7 KVIK. Right now, 72.

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9: Lows dip down to about 55 with fog in spots tonight under partly cloudy skies. Winds out of the northwest around 5 miles an hour. Sunshine mixed with clouds at times with fog in spots early tomorrow. High temperatures reach up to 81. Lows dip down to about 60 tomorrow night, mainly clear. I'm meteorologist Eric Height on 104.7 KVIK. Currently, it's 70 degrees.
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10: I'm Ann Carrick. 42,000 people ordered to evacuate as the Hawk Fire approaches Reno, Nevada. The blaze growing rapidly Saturday night. Washoe County Sheriff Darren Ballum.
11: Those that have big animals, that's been one big question. Out at Ironwood and Palomino, there is 100 stalls that are ready right now. So if you have large animals, that is a place that can take those.
10: Investigators say the fire was human-started, not natural. Nevada Governor Joe Lombardo declared a state of emergency for the county. Kyle Kirkwood wins the first Freedom 250 Grand Prix on the streets of Washington, D.C., and talks to Fox Sports.
12: It's definitely the place to win, and I don't know if we're ever going to get another chance at this. I hope we do. I hope we do. This was awesome. But this was, what a dream come true.
10: The IndyCar race kicked off with a presidential lap in the Beast. 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
5: Lows dip down to about 55 with fog and spots tonight under partly cloudy skies. Winds out of the northwest around 5 miles an hour. Sunshine mixed with clouds at times with fog and spots early tomorrow. High temperatures reach up to 81. Lows dip down to about 60 tomorrow night, mainly clear. I'm meteorologist Eric Height on 104.7 KVIK. Currently, it's 68 degrees.

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0: News. I'm Carmen Roberts. Officials say the Hawk Fire near Reno, Nevada was human-caused, but no word how. It's burning out of control with calls for some 90,000 people to evacuate.
1: We have 800 personnel working on the incident, and we're working and engaged 24 hours a day and foresee doing that for the foreseeable future. With both ground and aviation resources.
0: Shane Ackerson with the U.S. Forest Service says the fires caused at least 6 injuries. A star from the Donna Reed Show dies. Shelley Fabre appeared in the show during the run in 1958 to 1965 and scored a number one hit with this song. Johnny Angel. Her family says she died yesterday, surrounded by her loved ones. Fabre was 82 years old. 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
5: Lows dip down to about 55
6: with fog in spots tonight
5: under partly cloudy skies.
6: Winds out of the northwest around 5 miles an hour.
5: Sunshine mixed with clouds at times
6: with fog in spots early tomorrow.
5: High temperatures reach up to 81. Lows dip down to about 60 tomorrow night, mainly clear. I'm meteorologist Eric Hite on 104.7 KVIK. Right now, 63.

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5: Lows dip down to about 54 with fog in spots tonight under partly cloudy skies. Winds out of the south around 5 miles an hour. Sunshine mixed with clouds at times, with fog in spots early tomorrow. Daytime highs approaching 81. Lows dip down to about 60 tomorrow night, mainly clear skies. I'm meteorologist Derek Height on 104.7 KVIK. Currently 61.

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1: News, I'm Ann Carrick. Investigators now saying the Hawk fire was human-started, not natural causes. 42,000 people ordered to evacuate as the fire approaches Reno, Nevada. Washoe County Sheriff Darren Ballum.
2: We have 450 beds at the convention center that are already set up. We also have another 500 beds that the Red Cross is getting. They are on their way to the convention center in Hall 5. So that's 950 beds we will have available.
1: The blaze grew rapidly Saturday night. Six people reported injured. Oil is flowing again through the Strait of Hormuz.
3: Reports do indicate that crossings through the Strait of Hormuz are up 400% over the past 2 weeks. In the backdrop, there is an ongoing U.S. naval blockade, and fresh sanctions are expected for Iran next week.
1: Fox's Trey Yingst. 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
6: Lows dip down to about 54, with fog in spots tonight under partly cloudy skies. Winds out of the south around 5 miles an hour. Sunshine mixed with clouds at times, with fog in spots early tomorrow. Daytime highs approaching 81. Lows dip down to about 60 tomorrow night, mainly clear skies. I'm meteorologist Derek Height on 104.7 KVIK. Currently 61.

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4: Lows dip down to about 54, with fog in spots tonight under partly cloudy skies. Winds out of the south around 5 miles an hour. Sunshine mixed with clouds at times, with fog in spots early tomorrow. Daytime highs approaching 81. Lows dip down to about 60 tomorrow night, mainly clear skies. I'm meteorologist Derek Height on 104.7 KVIK. Right now, 59.
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0: I'm Ann Carrick. Investigators now saying the Hawk fire was human-started, not natural causes. 42,000 people ordered to evacuate as the fire approaches Reno, Nevada. Washoe County Sheriff Darren Balmum.
1: We have 450 beds at the convention center that are already set up. We also have another 500 beds that the Red Cross is getting. They are on their way to the convention center in Hall 5. So that's 950 beds we will have available.
0: The blaze grew rapidly Saturday night. Six people reported injured. Oil is flowing again through the Strait of Hormuz.
2: Reports do indicate that crossings through the Strait of Hormuz are up 400% over the past 2 weeks. In the backdrop, there is an ongoing U.S. naval blockade, and fresh sanctions are expected for Iran next week.
0: Fox's Trey Yingst. 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
6: Lows dip down to about 54, with fog in spots tonight under partly cloudy skies. Winds out of the south around 5 miles an hour. Sunshine mixed with clouds at times, with fog in spots early tomorrow. Daytime highs approaching 81. Lows dip down to about 60 tomorrow night, mainly clear skies. I'm meteorologist Derek Height on 104.7 KVIK. Right now, it's 57 degrees.

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7: Lows dip down to about 54, with fog in spots tonight under partly cloudy skies. Winds out of the south around 5 miles an hour. Sunshine mixed with clouds at times, with fog in spots early tomorrow. Daytime highs approaching 81. Lows dip down to about 60 tomorrow night, mainly clear skies. I'm meteorologist Eric Height on 104.7 KVIK. Right now, it's 57 degrees.

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1: Fox News, I'm Sue Guzman. The Hawk Fire near Reno, Nevada, burning out of control. About 90,000 people ordered to evacuate.
2: We have 800 personnel working on the incident, and we're working engaged 24 hours a day and foresee doing that for the foreseeable future with both ground and aviation resources.
1: Shane Ackerson with the U.S. Forest Service says the human-caused wildfires left 6 people injured. A primary runoff set for Tuesday in South Carolina, where Republicans will choose between Senator Darlene Graham or Representative Ralph Norman as their GOP Senate candidate. South Carolina Senator Tim Scott telling NBC's Meet the Press he supports Graham.
3: She's ready to tackle the issues of affordability for the American people, and she's ready to serve the great state of South Carolina in the United States Senate.
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1: Lows dip down to about 54, with fog in spots tonight under partly cloudy skies. Winds out of the south around 5 miles an hour. Sunshine mixed with clouds at times, with fog in spots early tomorrow. Daytime highs approaching 81. Lows dip down to about 60 tomorrow night, mainly clear skies. I'm meteorologist Eric Height on 104.7 KVIK. Right now, it's 57 degrees.

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5: Partly cloudy skies with fog in spots overnight with lows around 54. Winds out of the south around 5 miles an hour. Sunshine mixed with clouds at times with fog in spots early Monday. High temperatures reach up to 81. Lows level off around 60 Monday night. Mainly clear skies. I'm meteorologist Eric Height on 104.7 KVIK. Right now, it's 55 degrees.

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5: Partly cloudy skies with fog in spots overnight with lows around 54. Winds out of the south around 5 miles an hour. Sunshine mixed with clouds at times with fog in spots early Monday. High temperatures reach up to 81. Lows around 58. Monday night, partly cloudy skies. I'm meteorologist Eric Height on 104.7 KVIK. Currently 55.

0: Fox News. I'm Ted Linder. The Freedom 250 Grand Prix's got a winner, Kyle Kirkwood, finishing first in the 147-lap race around D.C. on Fox's The Big Weekend Show. He thanked the organizers.
1: The circuit itself was amazing. They did a phenomenal job setting this up. Bud Danker, IndyCar, everyone involved. They built this thing beautifully.
0: Christian Lundgaard came in second. Kirkwood's Andretti Global teammate Will Power took third. 42,000 people have been ordered to evacuate. 45,000 more in an evacuation warning zone as the Hawk Fire approaches Reno, Nevada. The blaze grown rapidly this weekend. Washoe County Sheriff Darren Ballum.
2: Those that have big animals. That's been one big question. Out at Ironwood and Palomino, there is 100 stalls that are ready right now. So if you have large animals, that is a place that can take those.
0: Investigators say the fire was human-started. 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
3: Partly cloudy skies with fog in spots overnight with lows around 54. Winds out of the south around 5 miles an hour. Sunshine mixed with clouds at times, with fog in spots early Monday. High temperatures reach up to 81. Lows around 58. Monday night, partly cloudy skies. I'm meteorologist Eric Height on 104.7 KVIK. Currently 55.

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5: Partly cloudy skies with fog in spots overnight with lows around 54. Winds out of the south around 5 miles an hour. Sunshine mixed with clouds at times with fog in spots early Monday. High temperatures reach up to 81. Lows around 58. Monday night, partly cloudy skies. I'm meteorologist Eric Height on 104.7 KVIK. Currently 55.

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4: Lows level off around 51, with fog in spots early overnight under partly cloudy skies. Northwest early winds around 5 miles an hour. Monday, highs level off around 81. Lows dip down to about 58 Monday night, partly cloudy. Seasonal temps Tuesday and Wednesday with highs in the low 80s. Slight chance of rain showers Tuesday. I'm meteorologist Derek Kite on 104.7 KVIK. Currently, it's 55 degrees.

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1: Fox News, I'm Sue Guzman. Treasury Secretary Scott Bessent expected to detail specifics Monday of the economic D-Day threatened by President Trump last week. He's planning to hold a news conference to discuss them. President Trump has warned of economic sanctions against any country that provides a lifeline to Iran. Oil prices fell Monday ahead of the economic announcement. Gas prices continuing their decline. Trilby Lundberg with the Lundberg Survey says consumers are still not as well off as they were a year ago. Tropical storm Mokay starting to drench Hawaii with potentially more than a foot of rain. This is 7 days after 4 feet of rain on the big island from Lala. Flood watch is now in effect for Hawaii's big island, which of course is still cleaning up from the previous storm. 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

trunks. Look at that mama, she got it sticking in the cameraman. And we could have some. And he's up there. What's that? Hawaiian noises. He's back.

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4: Lows level off around 51, with fog in spots early overnight under partly cloudy skies. Northwest early winds around 5 miles an hour. Monday, highs level off around 81. Lows dip down to about 58 Monday night, partly cloudy. Seasonal temps Tuesday and Wednesday with highs in the low 80s. Slight chance of rain showers Tuesday. I'm meteorologist Derek Kite on 104.7 KVIK. Currently, it's 55 degrees.

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5: Lows level off around 51, with fog in spots early overnight under partly cloudy skies. Northwest early winds around 5 miles an hour. Monday, highs level off around 81. Lows dip down to about 58 Monday night, partly cloudy. Seasonal temps Tuesday and Wednesday with highs in the low 80s. Slight chance of rain showers Tuesday. I'm meteorologist Derek Kite on 104.7 KVIK. Right now, it's 54 degrees.

0: News. I'm Ted Linder. 42,000 people have been ordered to evacuate. 45,000 more in an evacuation warning zone as the Hawk Fire approaches Reno, Nevada. The blaze growing rapidly this weekend. Washoe County Sheriff Darren Ballum.
1: Those that have big animals. That's been one big question. Out at Ironwood and Palomino, there is 100 stalls that are ready right now. So if you have large animals, that is a place that can take those.
0: Investigators say the fire was human-started, not natural. The Trump administration said to announce sweeping sanctions on Iran today, Monday, and what President Trump is calling Economic D-Day. Meanwhile, the U.S. Navy apparently keeping the oil flowing through the Strait of Hormuz.
2: Reports do indicate that crossings through the Strait of Hormuz are up 400%. Over the past 2 weeks. In the backdrop, there is an ongoing U.S. naval blockade.
0: That's Fox's Trey Yingst. 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

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Oh, good morning, Mr. Tyler. Going down?

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7: Low is level off around 51, with fog in spots early overnight under partly cloudy skies, northwesterly winds around 5 miles an hour. Monday, highs level off around 81. Low is dipped down to about 58 Monday night, partly cloudy. Seasonal temps Tuesday and Wednesday with highs in the low 80s. Slight chance of rain showers Tuesday. I'm meteorologist Derek Kite on 104.7 KVIK. Right now, it's 54 degrees.

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6: Lows level off around 51 with fog in spots early overnight under partly cloudy skies. Northwesterly winds around 5 miles an hour. Monday, highs level off around 81. Lows dip down to about 58 Monday night, partly cloudy. Seasonal temps Tuesday and Wednesday with highs in the low 80s. Slight chance of rain showers Tuesday. I'm meteorologist Derek Kite on 104.7 KVIK. Right now, it's 54 degrees.
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8: News. I'm Sue Guzman. The Trump administration expected to announce new sanctions today against Iran in what the president is calling economic D-Day. Wyoming Republican Senator John Barrasso telling Sunday Morning Futures he believes Iran will finally crumble under the pressure.
9: The suffering that's going on in Iran right now, the maximum sanctions being applied, are the things that are going to make Iran finally say, you're right, we were wrong. No nuclear weapon. Straits open.
8: The Hawk Fire near Reno, Nevada, burning out of control. About 90,000 people ordered to evacuate.
10: We have 800 personnel working on the incident. And we're working and engaged 24 hours a day. Foresee doing that for the foreseeable future. With both ground and aviation resources.
8: Shane Ackerson with the U.S. Forest Service says the human-caused wildfire has left 6 people injured. America's listening to Fox News.
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9: Lows level off around 51, with fog in spots early overnight under partly cloudy skies. Northwesterly winds around 5 miles an hour. Monday, highs level off around 81. Lows dip down to about 58 Monday night, partly cloudy. Seasonal temps Tuesday and Wednesday with highs in the low 80s. Slight chance of rain showers Tuesday. I'm meteorologist Derek Kite on 104.7 KVIK. Right now, it's 54 degrees.

once out strolling one very hot summer's day, when I thought I'd lay myself down to rest in a big field of tall grass. 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
1: Lows level off around 51, with fog in spots early overnight under partly cloudy skies. Northwest early winds around 5 miles an hour. Monday, highs level off around 81. Lows dip down to about 58 Monday night, partly cloudy. Seasonal temps Tuesday and Wednesday with highs in the low 80s. Slight chance of rain showers Tuesday. I'm meteorologist Derek Kite on 104.7 KVIK. Currently 52.
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0: News. I'm Ted Lindner. 42,000 people have been ordered to evacuate. 45,000 more in an evacuation warning zone as the Hawk Fire approaches Reno, Nevada. The blaze growing rapidly this weekend. Washoe County Sheriff Darren Ballum.
1: Those that have big animals. That's been one big question. Out at Ironwood and Palomino, there is 100 stalls that are ready right now. So if you have large animals, that is a place that can take those.
0: Investigators say the fire was human-started, not natural. And the Freedom 250 Grand Prix got a winner, Kyle Kirkwood, finishing first in the 147-lap race around D.C. On Fox's The Big Weekend Show, he thanked the organizers.
2: The circuit itself was amazing. They did a phenomenal job setting this up. Bud Danker, IndyCar, everyone involved, they built this thing beautifully.
0: Christian Lundgaard came in second place. Kirkwood's Andretti Global teammate Will Powers in third. 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
1: 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Stroker Barbecue. We'll be at WFR, 615 Old Highway 9 in Waukon from 11 to 1:30 this Tuesday. 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
9: Sunshine mixed with clouds at times, with fog in spots early today, with daytime highs approaching 81. Southerly winds around 5 miles an hour. Partly cloudy skies again tonight. Lows dip down to about 58. Slight chance of rain showers tomorrow. Daytime highs approaching 82. Sunshine mixed with clouds at times. I'm meteorologist Eric Height on 104.7 KVIK. Currently, it's 52 degrees.

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1: This is the World of Agriculture on the Iowa Agribusiness Radio Network. I'm Thierry Gede. Farmers are facing weaker agricultural credit conditions across the upper Midwest. We'll have more right after this.
2: Looks like another perfect day to get out there and enjoy the summer.
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1: Chicago Fed Policy Advisor David Opperdell says that cash flow related issues are causing loan repayment problems.
4: There are certainly issues with cash flow that are challenging repayment of loans. So there has been an increase in the number of loans that are facing both problems of, you know, a severe and a higher category. You know, there are fewer that are not having any repayment problems, though that's still, you know, almost 90%. So the vast majority of loans are not seeing repayment problems, but the problem ones are creeping up again to a little higher level after some really low years.
1: Opperdell says that rather than borrowing for expansion, many farmers are focused on maintaining cash flow.
4: I think it's really kind of been a period where they've had to take out operating loans, and there's a lot of interest in those. Our data shows an increase in demand from a year ago that's been consistent over the last few years. As you know, working capital is, you know, tight right now for many operations, and so you have to delay some of the other kinds of, you know, uses for your loans that you might, you know, might have normally bought a new tractor or done something with purchasing some additional ground, or you know, build some, you know, grain storage, things like that. And those kinds of loans, the demand is down for.
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8: Sunshine mixed with clouds at times, with fog in spots early today, with daytime highs approaching 81. Southerly winds around 5 miles an hour. Partly cloudy skies again tonight, lows dip down to about 58. Slight chance of rain showers tomorrow, daytime highs approaching 82. Sunshine mixed with clouds at times. I'm meteorologist Derek Hite on 104.7 KVIK. Currently, it's 52 degrees.

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1: It's time for a look at your local news. It is 6 o'clock. Happy Monday and the first day of school. 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
2: School begins for many area school districts today. Will Marks with the Decorah Police Department says we all need to be careful and make sure the safety of all students returning to class is paramount. Marks provides a reminder of the punishments of passing a stopped school bus.
3: If you pass a stopped school bus, it's an automatic ticket and you're more than likely losing your license from it. The school bus drivers actually do have cameras on the bus, so we can go back and verify what happened. The school bus drivers can also report it and are supposed to report it if somebody passes the school bus. So that way nobody, it's too big of an offense and too big of a risk for it to slide by. So it is a very big deal if you pass a school bus, and we all take it very seriously. It's very precious cargo on board. So a good rule of thumb, if you aren't or unsure if a school bus is stopped and you're unsure if you can go by it, stop and wait. It is just an easy, simple 2-minute thing that might take a little bit of time out of your day to stop and wait. If you compare to the consequences of what could happen, it is not a big deal to do so.
2: Mark says it's safer to be late for school or

0: little bit, but we don't want to be in a rush where everyone's trying to run into school because that's when accidents happen.
1: Most Iowa school districts are beginning classes today. Most Minnesota school districts will begin the day after Labor Day. A heads up if you're in the Lansing area today. The Iowa Department of Transportation says crews will be doing the final deck pour on the new Lansing Bridge today. The DOT says to expect delays in the Iowa Highway 9 and 26 work zone near the bridge from around 6 a.m. through 2 p.m. Officials say the traffic signals currently in place will continue to guide vehicles through the work zone, and additional flaggers will be on site to briefly stop traffic when needed so trucks can safely enter and exit the area. A public hearing regarding establishing emergency medical services as an essential service will be held at today's meeting of the Winnesee County Board of Supervisors. Steve Vandenbrink is the president of Winnesee County EMS.
2: Emergency medical services is all about the first responders who come to your aid for cardiac arrest, trauma emergencies, medical emergencies, and for the ambulance services that come and pick you up and deliver you to the hospital. And looking at how to fund those essential services that are currently in the state of Iowa, non-essential. There's no current Iowa code or regulation or any type of statute that says when you call 911, the community has to provide an ambulance service.
1: Vandenbrink says they're planning on a countywide vote on the issue in November of 2027. The supervisors' meeting will begin at 9:30 at the Courthouse Annex Building in Decorah. The Ella McKee County Board of Supervisors will review several matters at its meeting today. The board will consider a bridge replacement plan on Dry Hollow Road and will set a public hearing for a zoning ordinance amendment. The supervisors will also receive department head updates. The meeting will begin at 9 a.m. at the courthouse in Waukon. And another travel alert beginning today. The Iowa Department of Transportation will begin road construction affecting the U.S. Highway 18 and Iowa 76 and Marquette Drive ramps in the Marquette area. Crews are expected to begin the project at 10 this morning. The DOT says the Highway 18 exit ramp to Highway 76 and the entrance ramp from Highway 76 to Highway 18 will be closed. Officials say motorists traveling on Highway 18 from the west who need to access 1st Street in McGregor should turn onto Highway 76 at the 18 and 76 intersection and follow Highway 76 into McGregor, and motorists traveling from Wisconsin will need to continue west on Highway 18 4 miles to the 18 and 76 intersection and then follow 76 into McGregor as part of the DOT recommended detour. The DOT says the project is expected to last until October 8th. With news, I'm Darren Swenson.
3: 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A massive Christian burial for Kyron Lutkenhaus, age 89, of Kelmer, will be held tomorrow at 10:30 at St. Aloysius Catholic Church in Kelmer. A visitation for Kyron Lutkenhaus will be held this afternoon from 4 to 6 p.m. at the church. The Helms Funeral Home is handling arrangements. A celebration of life for Donald Llewellyn Eales will be held on Thursday at 11:30 at the Helms Funeral Home in Decorah. A visitation for Lou Eales will be held on Thursday from 10 until 11:30 at the funeral home prior to the service. A celebration of life for Judith Nye, age 81, of Decorah, will be held on Friday from 4 to 7 p.m. at the Helms Funeral Home in Decorah. A mass of Christian burial for Ronald Ronnie John Sweska, age 73, of Cresco, will be held on Saturday at 10:30 at Holy Trinity Catholic Church in Protivin. Friends of Ronnie Sweska are invited to greet the family on Friday from 4 to 7 p.m. at the church. The huge

0: Ridgeback Johnson Funeral Home is assisting the family. It's time for a look at your national news headlines with Fox News. 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
1: Fox News, I'm Sue Guzman. The Trump administration expected to announce new sanctions today against Iran, something the president is calling Economic D-Day. Wyoming Republican Senator John Barrasso telling Sunday Morning Futures he believes Iran will finally crumble under the pressure.
2: The suffering that's going on in Iran right now, the maximum sanctions being applied, are the things that are going to make Iran finally say, you're right, we were wrong. No nuclear weapon. Straits open.
1: A hawk fire near Reno, Nevada, burning out of control. About 90,000 people ordered to evacuate.
3: We have 800 personnel working on the incident. And we're working and engaged 24 hours a day. And foresee doing that for the foreseeable future with both ground and aviation resources.
1: Shane Ackerson with the U.S. Forest Service says the human cause of the wildfire has left 6 people injured. America's listening to Fox News.
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0: And a very good Monday morning. Pretty sure we just saw somebody go by here with a stocking cap on. I mean, I get it. It's a little bit cooler, but I didn't think it was quite that cold. But hey, here we are anyway. Possibility you're going to run into some patchy fog on your commute this morning. And a pretty doggone good possibility you're going to run into school buses and kids heading to school. It is first day of school. So please, for heaven's sakes, be aware of that. Watch out, okay? Give yourself a little extra time if you're thinking you might have to be in a rush with something, okay? Otherwise, it's going to be a beautiful day. Sunshine, 81. Partly cloudy overnight tonight. Lows around 58. Tomorrow, maybe a chance of some rain showers. Just a slight chance at this point in time. A little windier tomorrow, it sounds like. Sunny and 82. Wednesday, sunshine and 82. Sunny and 82 on Thursday. Sunshine and 82 on Friday. Then we're looking at a chance of some rain showers. 40% chance, in fact, on Friday night. Partly sunny and 82 with a 50% chance of showers on Saturday. 40% chance of showers on Sunday. Partly sunny and 83. Again, it's 52 degrees right now here in downtown. Looking ahead to a new week. New week also means our first week of football this week. That's right. We will have high school football on the air for you coming up on Friday night right here on KVIK. We'll have Decorah. They will be playing Waukon. Randy Iverson, Ryan Hogan on the call there. We'll have the Waukon Decorah call with Andy Sires on the river. Sumner Fredericksburg playing at South Winneshiek. Darren Swenson calling that game on KDHK. That's 100.5 on your radio dial. And then Pat Wagner will be covering Turkey Valley Riceville football on KNEI 103.5. All of those games coming up right around 7 o'clock here this Friday night. Looking forward to a new season of football. So all the best to our local athletes. Pretty good day yesterday for Ryan Blaney there in New Hampshire. He was the winner of the NASCAR Cup Series race, which means we have qualified another person, our 18th on the season, for the Puck of Winter contest. Tony Lentz is now our latest qualifier. If you want to see that whole list of qualifiers, you can check that out at kvikradio.com. Our Pick a Winner contest will carry on this week with a race under the lights at Daytona Saturday night. The Coke Zero Sugar 400 will be on the air here, 104.7, of course. And you have time to get signed up in the Pick a Winner contest. Make your picks. Who do you think's going to win? If you correctly pick that winner, you're in the running for that $750 gift certificate. It's a great prize and a fun contest. You don't have to be a NASCAR fan necessarily. Just make a wild guess. Every week is wild. We'll talk more about NASCAR and what happened yesterday in New Hampshire coming up at Sports Time. We also have a brand new golden word phrase for you. Green Lawn Lawn Care. The lawn you want from people you trust. 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And then make sure you know this phrase Friday. Green Lawn Lawn Care, the lawn you want from people you trust. It's your golden word phrase this week. You know that? You can win yourself $104.70 on Friday. That's a lot of housekeeping stuff. I think we've got that kind of covered here. Oh, yeah, it's our big week for our American Legion Riders raffle fundraiser. That'll be coming up here on Friday. You started the last week of the month of August. Oh, yeah, and it's the first day of school. Don't forget it. Keep your eyes peeled. Little kids, big kids. All going to be running around, ready for a new year. Good morning.

38 special on Classic Hits on a 4.7. It is the 24th day of August, which for an awful lot of you has been circled on your calendar for a long time because it's the first day of school. So those of you listening north of the border, good morning. Thanks for joining me, of course. But you're all thinking, well, we're just having a regular summer morning, and you sure are. But south of the border here, they start school a little earlier, and here we are. So be aware, please. School buses are going to be out. Do not pass school buses. Be very, very careful. There'll be kids waiting for the bus, kids walking to school. They're excited. Just be cautious. Start the school year off on the right foot. We're starting off with a beautiful day. A little bit of patchy fog possible here, developing in certain areas. So you may see a little bit of fog on your commute this morning. Otherwise, it looks super out there right now. Sunshine, blue skies. Or clear skies. It's also Strange Music Day today. And I don't know. Can you call it strange? I mean, music has a wonderful variety. You don't have to like it all. No, but your style might not be somebody else's. And we don't all have to love the same things. Appreciate that. Another thing you could appreciate today, Peach Pie Day. I'm generally a fan of any kind of pie, so sign me up. Peach pie sounds good. It's also Waffle Day, celebrating the anniversary of the invention of the waffle iron. It was invented by Cornelius Swartout of Troy, New York, on this date in 1869. Other inventions attributed to this day's date include potato chips. Yes. And the motion picture camera, which, by the way, did you know was invented by Thomas Edison? Sure was. He was a busy guy. It's also Weather Complaint Day, marking the date in 1897 when editor Charles Dudley published the quip, "Everyone talks about the weather, but no one does anything about it." And aren't you just doggone right, Charles? Everybody does talk about that weather, don't they? So if you hear somebody talking about the weather today, ask them what they're planning to do about it. And it's Can Opener Day. Speaking of inventions, Peter Durand invented canned food in 1813, but the can opener wasn't invented until almost 50 years later. Instructions on an 1824 can of roast veal instructed to cut round on the top near to the outer edge with a chisel and a hammer. So, thank goodness for can openers coming along. Happy Can Opener Day. It's also Brake Safety Week this week, and it's Dog Month. Here it is, the end of the month, and we've only just now learned that it's Dog Month. So be extra nice to your puppy today if you weren't planning on it already. Famous folks celebrating birthdays today. Cal Ripken Jr., retired baseball player, is 66. He holds the MLB record for most consecutive games, playing 2,632 games. Yeah. Wow. It's also Marley Matlin's birthday today. She's the only deaf performer to win an Oscar. She was on the West Wing. I loved her on the West Wing. She was great. Marley Matlin is 61 today. Comedian and TV actor Dave Chappelle is 53 here on the 24th day of the month. And all you Harry Potter fans, it's Ron Weasley's birthday. That's right. Rupert Grint from Essex, England is celebrating number 38 today. And kind of a sad day as far as the planets go. It was on this date 20 years ago in 2006. A meeting of 424 astronomers demoted the former planet Pluto to dwarf planet status. And I say, you're still a planet in my heart. And that's just the way it is. I've got a load of local folks celebrating birthdays. We'll run through that list right after this one. It's Aerosmith on a Monday morning. Happy first day of school. Good morning.

0: Aerosmith on Classic Hits 104.7. It is, 31 after 6. Gorgeous. Gorgeous start to the week. Start to the new school year. This is the day. If you're not a social media fan, this is the day you can love it, though. It's everybody's first day of school pictures. Doesn't everybody think that's fun? I think that's fun. Do you know, or did you hear this? Before we talk about our local birthdays, the oldest person in the world, Ethel Carterham, celebrated her 117th birthday on Friday. She lives in a care home in Surrey, England, so she's been alive for two world wars, sinking of the Titanic, the Russian Revolution, COVID-19 pandemic, Vietnam War, I mean, you name it. She's one of the oldest people to survive, actually, after contracting COVID-19 in 2020 at the age of 110. Despite her impressive years, Carterham will have to celebrate a few more birthdays to set the record for the longest verified human lifespan. That title belongs to a French woman, Jeanine Clamett, who died actually in 1977, aged 122 years and 164 days. So either way, she's on track. But she's 117, so happy birthday to Ethel Carterham, Surrey, England. The oldest person in the world at 117. Wow. Very impressive. We don't have anyone quite that old on our list, but we do have some folks that are celebrating, and you should celebrate every birthday, including yesterday, August the 23rd, Allison Martinek. Happy birthday. Gavin Feikert also celebrating, along with Caleb Holzer, who turned 18. Happy birthday to Gary Hovey. Sawyer Clement celebrating, along with Jade Miller, who turned 31. Noah Sweska's 9. Maria Dolly, happy birthday. Vanette Grover celebrates, along with Kaylee Allendyke. Happy birthday. Tate Norman celebrated. TC, that's right, Tommy Clement Jr., you find him down at Mabe's. Happy birthday. Tyler Dostal's birthday today as well. Tom Little, Doug Pesanowski, and Connor Doyle. Edna Schmelzer cheering on the Packers, still loud and clear at 95. Happy birthday, Edna. And Rhonda Verba had a birthday yesterday as well. Then celebrating here today is Marlene Numidal, Bruce Hansen. Happy birthday, Cashton Kennan. My good pal, Hallie Wise. Happy birthday, Hal. Have a great day. Jameson Kupka, also celebrating today. Happy birthday, buddy. Carter Chatechka is a whole decade today down there in St. Lucas. Wally Severson has a birthday, along with Ann Kephart. Tiana Yoder, my neighbor girl. Happy birthday, T. Michelle Eink celebrating today, as well as Chuck Eady. Casey Henry's 27, and Doreen Bernicle. A great list of birthdays, and we have a few anniversaries on our list. Lee and Melissa Ball celebrated yesterday, along with Nick and Michelle Andera. Also yesterday, Dave and Ruth Schimmick celebrating 57. Then today, Scott and Mary Sindelar down there in Fort. Happy anniversary. And also Robert and Linda Wedman celebrate their anniversary today. If I'm missing anybody on that list, you know the drill. You just have to call here. It's 382-KVIKE.
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7: Sunshine mixed with clouds at times, with fog and spots early today, with daytime highs approaching 81. Southerly winds around 5 miles an hour. Partly cloudy skies again tonight. Lows dip down to about 58. Slight chance of rain showers tomorrow. Daytime highs approaching 82. Sunshine mixed with clouds at times. I'm meteorologist Derek Hite on 104.7 KVIK. Currently, it's 52 degrees.
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0: 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Under varying weather conditions, a rain delay, 40 laps driving on wet weather tires, and then the race slowed 9 times for caution flags before the bright sun emerged for the final run of the checkered flag. Ryan Blaney proved himself best again at New Hampshire Motor Speedway, hoisting his second consecutive giant lobster in victory lane, just as importantly making a bold statement about his Team Penske's group intent to surge into the chase as an absolute championship favorite. Blaney's number 12 Team Penske Ford overcame a slow midway race pit stop that frustrated the 2023 NASCAR Cup Series champion, but ultimately helped motivate the team in the closing laps to a 0.586 second victory over Bubba Wallace in yesterday's Dollar Tree 301 at the New England One Miler. Blaney led the race best 115 of the 301 laps. It's also Blaney's third win of the season, 20th win of his career, and it comes 2 weeks before the sport starts its 10-race chase to decide the 2026 championship. Wallace, who looks to be on a lock on the chase, ranked 14th in the standings, was racing for his first win of the season, and he made sure his best friend Blaney had to work for it in the closing laps, ultimately locking his brakes while closing in on Blaney with 5 laps remaining. As with the tight racing in the closing laps, it was an especially busy day on track with varying tire strategies and plenty of restarts necessitated with the high number of caution flags flying on the afternoon. Blaney's winning effort extended his hold on second place in the championship standings. He's now 77 points behind the leader, Joe Gibbs Racing's Denny Hamlin, who finished 7th yesterday, overcoming a pit stop miscue himself. With his work yesterday, Hamlin officially claimed top seed in the chase. He's one of 7 drivers who had already earned chase positions. 6 more drivers formerly qualified, including reigning series champion Hendrick Motorsports' Kyle Larson, who finished 5th. Team Penske's Joey Logano, who rallied to a 14th place finish after being collected in an early race accident. And RFK Racing's Chris Buescher, who finished 18th. Spire Motorsports' Carson Hocevar, who brought out a pair of caution flags, also solidified his first ever chase appearance, finishing in 19th. Hendrick's William Byron, who finished 30th, and Spire's Daniel Suarez, who finished 17th, also formally claimed their chase positions. In 3 final positions that are yet to be finalized, there are 3 final positions yet to be finalized, although Wallace holds a 75% point edge atop the cutoff line in 14th. On the other end of the postseason eligibility, Ryan Preece delivered big time with his 9th place in the race, cutting his deficit to making that prized 16-driver field by nearly half. He now trails Sunday's 20th place finisher, Shane Van Gisbergen, by 31 points heading into the race this weekend at Daytona. Blaney's Penske teammate Austin Cindric finished 12th yesterday and is now only 13 points up on SVG in the 15th position. It was a productive day for several drivers hoping to improve their positions in the standings in the closing weeks of the regular season. And for Wood Brother Racing's Josh Berry, it was a productive day showing off his talent for future employment. Berry finished 3rd in the number 21 car, his 3rd consecutive top 5 showing at New Hampshire, and 4th straight top 10 result this season. A string of success the legendary Wood Brothers team has not seen since 1994 with driver Morgan Shepherd. Berry's work is indicative of his effort since the team announced that the talented Tennessee driver will not be back next season. Christopher Bell finished 4th. It was his 3rd top 5 finish in the last 4 races. Larson finished 5th, followed by Ty Gibbs and Denny Hamlin in 6th and 7th, respectively. Pole sitter Tyler Reddick recovered from an opening lap spin in wet conditions to finish 8th. Priest was 9th, and Noah Gregson finished 10th, his second top 10 of the season and first top 10 since April. It sets everything up for this weekend's NASCAR Cup Series regular season finale, the Coke Zero Sugar 400 on Saturday night under the lights at the Daytona International Speedway. Blaney is the defending race winner. And all that stuff, you heard the answer to today's NASCAR trivia question, which we'll be doing NASCAR trivia coming up here before 7 o'clock. In the meantime, with a further look at sports, here's Darren Swenson.
1: The Etacora girls tennis team made the trip down to Pella on Saturday to compete in the Tulip Tussle. The Etacora girls finished 6th as a team. Grace Hinker took 2nd in the singles bracket for the Vikings. Season champions were decided over the weekend in the season finale, which was raced at the Fayette County Speedway in West Union. The season champion in the USRA Tuner Division was Dylan Reilly of Waukon. In the USRA Stock Car Division, Kevin Donlin of Decorah won the points title. USRA B-Mod title went to Ben Modry of Protovin. The Mod Lights went to Owen Rosberg of Arlington. And the USRA Stock Car Division went to Daryl Moss of West Union. And the high school cross-country season will get underway tonight. The Decorah boys and girls will compete at the Waverly Shell Rock Early Bird Invitational. That's a look at sports for a Monday morning. I'm Darren Swenson.
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0: It is time for NASCAR trivia. It's your chance to win today a KBIK cooler and some Cookies barbecue sauce. If you were listening to sports just a minute ago, you might know the answer to this question. If you didn't catch that, you can just Google it. It's not too tough. I promise. I try to make that Monday morning sports trivia question pretty easy. Here we go. Ryan Blaney, the big winner at New Hampshire yesterday. It was his third win this season. I want to know how many career wins for Ryan Blaney. It's a big win for Tony Lenz. He's now qualified in our Pick a Winner contest, number 18 this season. But Ryan Blaney has had three wins this season. How many career wins? Call me and I'll give you that Cookies barbecue sauce and the KVIK cooler. 382-5845 is how you reach me here in the studio. 382-KVIK. It's NASCAR trivia. How many career wins for Ryan Blaney?
1: 20.
0: You're exactly right. It was 20. Who's this?
1: Ken.
0: Ken, congratulations. You just got yourself a cooler and some Cookies barbecue sauce. You tell me, who made you a winner today?
1: Hey, Mike.
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7: Sunshine mixed with clouds at times, with fog and spots early today, with daytime highs approaching 81. Southerly winds around 5 miles an hour. Partly cloudy skies again tonight. Lows dip down to about 58. Slight chance of rain showers tomorrow. Daytime highs approaching 82. Sunshine mixed with clouds at times. I'm meteorologist Derek Hite on 104.7 KVIK. Currently, it's 52 degrees.

And a very good Monday morning. The traffic, it's amazing how much that picks up in just an hour. As you're zooming around, getting to work and getting wherever you're going, please don't forget today is the first day of school. There will be children walking to school. There will be kids riding the bus. Yeah, take it easy. Give them some time to get there and have a great school year. I mean, I love the first day.

0: School bus.
1: If you pass a stop school bus, it's an automatic ticket, and you're more than likely losing your license from it. The school bus drivers actually do have cameras on the bus, so we can go back and verify what happened. The school bus drivers can also report it and are supposed to report it if somebody passes the school bus. So that way, it's too big of an offense and too big of a risk for it to slide by. So it is a very big deal if you pass a school bus, and we all take it very seriously. It's very precious cargo on board. So a good rule of thumb, if you aren't or unsure if a school bus is stopped and you're unsure if you can go by it, stop and wait. It is just an easy, simple 2 minute thing that might take a little bit of time out of your day to stop and wait. If you compare to the consequences of what could happen, it is not a big deal to do so.
0: Mark says it's safer to be late for school or work than to hurry and have a tragedy happen.
1: Absolutely. If you balance the consequences, I would much rather be 5 minutes late to school than tragedy happening on the way to school. So that 5 minutes, just take into consideration the grand scheme of things and slow down, be prepared. If you need to leave for school a little bit earlier, especially with this construction or getting into the routine of things, maybe the first 2 weeks of school, you're leaving a few minutes early and you're getting to school a little bit early. And now as school gets going, you have your routine, you can bump that back a little bit. But we don't want to be in a rush where everyone's trying to run into school because that's when accidents happen.
0: Most Iowa school districts are beginning classes today. Most Minnesota school districts will begin the day after Labor Day. A heads up if you're in the Lansing area today. The Iowa Department of Transportation says crews will be doing the final deck pour on the new Lansing Bridge today. The DOT says to expect delays in the Iowa Highway 9 and 26 work zone near the bridge from around 6 a.m. through 2 p.m. Officials say the traffic signals currently in place will continue to guide vehicles through the work zone, and additional flaggers will be on site to briefly stop traffic when needed so trucks can safely enter and exit the area. A public hearing regarding establishing emergency medical services as an essential service will be held at today's meeting of the Winnesee County Board of Supervisors. Steve Vandenbrink is the president of Winnesee County EMS.
2: Emergency medical services is all about the first responders who come to your aid for cardiac arrest, trauma emergencies, medical emergencies, and for the ambulance services that come and pick you up and deliver you to the hospital. And looking at how to fund those essential services that are currently in the state of Iowa non-essential. There's no current Iowa code or regulation or any type of statute that says when you call 911, the community has to provide an ambulance service.
0: Vandenbrink says they're planning on a countywide vote on the issue in November of 2027. The supervisors' meeting will begin at 9:30 at the Courthouse Annex building in Decorah. The Allamaquis County Board of Supervisors will review several matters at its meeting today. The board will consider a bridge replacement plan on Dry Hollow Road and will set a public hearing for a zoning ordinance amendment. The supervisors will also receive department head updates. The meeting will begin at 9 a.m. at the courthouse in Waukon. And another travel alert beginning today. The Iowa Department of Transportation will begin road construction affecting the U.S. Highway 18 and Iowa 76 and Marquette Drive ramps in the Marquette area. Crews are expected to begin the project at 10 this morning. The DOT says the Highway 18 exit ramp to Highway 76 and the entrance ramp from Highway 76 to Highway 18 will be closed. Officials say motorists traveling on Highway 18 from the west who need to access First Street in McGregor should turn onto Highway 76 at the 18 and 76 intersection and follow Highway 76 into McGregor, and motorists traveling from Wisconsin will need to continue west on Highway 18 4 miles to the 18 and 76 intersection and then follow 76 into McGregor as part of the DOT recommended detour. The DOT says the project is expected

0: last until October 8th. With news, I'm Darren Swenson.
1: 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A massive Christian burial for Kyron Lutkenhaus, age 89, of Kelmer, will be held tomorrow at 10:30 at St. Aloysius Catholic Church in Kelmer. A visitation for Kyron Lutkenhaus will be held this afternoon from 4 to 6 p.m. at the church. The Helms Funeral Home is handling arrangements. A celebration of life for Donald Llewellyn Eales will be held on Thursday at 11:30 at the Helms Funeral Home in Decorah. A visitation for Lou Eales will be held on Thursday from 10 until 11:30 at the funeral home prior to the service. A celebration of life for Judith Nye, age 81, of Decorah, will be held on Friday from 4 to 7 p.m. at the Helms Funeral Home in Decorah. A mass of Christian burial for Ronald Ronnie John Sweska, age 73, of Cresco, will be held on Saturday at 10:30 at Holy Trinity Catholic Church in Protivin. Friends of Ronnie Sweska are invited to greet the family on Friday from 4 to 7 p.m. at the church. The Hugeback Johnson Funeral Home is assisting the family. It's time for a look at your national news headlines with Fox News. This is KVIK.
2: Fox News, I'm CJ Papa. President Trump applying economic pressure to Iran's wallet. Treasury Secretary Scott Bessent expected to unveil what the Trump administration is billing as the toughest sanctions in history on the Islamic Republic. Pakistan's army chief set to visit Iran today in an effort to get the peace talks going again. Oil prices dropping this morning. Meanwhile, battling a wildfire in Reno, Nevada.
3: Still looking at 0% containment, over 15,000 acres. So again, it was the big increase in the winds that led to that explosive growth with this fire Saturday night into Sunday morning.
2: That's Fox Weather's Brittany Merwin. The wind calm right now. Humidity expected to drop later today. President Trump waving the green flag to start the Freedom 250 IndyCar race Sunday in D.C. American Kyle Kirkwood winning the event. 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
1: Hey, looking for areas of patchy fog here until about 8 o'clock this morning. Otherwise, sunshine, 81 degrees. A slight chance we're going to see some showers and T-storms between 1 and 2 o'clock tomorrow afternoon. Very specific timing, and it's only about a 20% chance. So how about we just wait and see what happens? Sunshine and 82 on Tuesday, sunny and 82 on Wednesday, sunny and 82 on Thursday, sunny and 82 on Friday. A gorgeous broken record, beautiful weather throughout the week. And then a chance we'll see some rain showers, but otherwise sunshine in lower 80s there Saturday and Sunday as well. It's a beautiful morning out there, 52 degrees, first day of school. It's a Monday and a new week, the last week of August. Jeepers. It's right. Hold on. Time flies, doesn't it? You bet. Nell and Jody on a Monday morning. Good morning.

0: You gotta throw in all the summertime tunes when you can. It's Diesel and Sausalita Summer Night on a Monday. Nell and Jody in the studio. Good morning.
1: Good morning.
0: It's great to see your shining face on this beautiful day.
1: Well, and the sun's shining right on me.
0: It is. It's kind of an odd brightness time in here, but the way the sun is right now, it's going to be behind the Armory building in a few seconds, so you're going to be okay.
1: I'll survive.
0: It's the first day of school.
1: I know.
0: So I just took a quick scan through my Snapchat, and I'm like, I love all the first day of school pictures. But do you remember the trend a few years ago where they did first day, beginning of school, end of school comparison pictures where kids were leaving just perfectly put together and coming back looking like they'd been through the mill? And I thought that was pretty funny, too, because that is kind of how it goes.
1: So I was talking to the girls this morning, and they had senior morning, senior sunrise this morning.
0: Oh.
1: So I said to Olive, you know, can you explain that to me?
0: And yeah, what's that about?
1: All the seniors went down to the football field and at sunrise and took pictures.
0: Oh.
1: So I guess I haven't been on my
0: phone
1: enough.
0: That seems like a great way to see a whole herd of really grouchy teenagers.
1: Well,
0: Was this their idea?
2: It must be. I don't think they were forced into it.
0: I would love to know more about that, but wow. Happy first day of school. and please, for the love, just be careful, man. Kids are going to start walking through the downtown, and it's just that it's a tough time of the day to see because of the sunrise and the whatever. And so, I mean, just please be careful. And kids, their brains aren't fully developed. They're doing their best they can, but they are excited and ready to go.
1: And fairly new drivers, you know.
0: Lots of them, yes. It's,
1: you know, so. I can't wait for the roundabout to open.
0: I was just going to say, there's all the construction stuff down there, so I think Decorah is a particularly challenging area of the world for school stuff. But anyway, watch for buses. If you don't have the bus route commute situation figured out yet, give yourself a little extra time this morning. If you get behind a bus, it usually will put you behind by about 90 seconds. I mean, it just really is not enough time.
1: Right.
0: And if you are shaving your morning that close, you need to get up earlier.
1: Well, and if you think passing a stop school bus is a good idea.
0: Oh, man. It's too much.
1: Yeah.
0: Too much pressure.
1: And they have cameras, so it's not like you can say I didn't do it or it wasn't me.
0: And the risk of running over a kid. I mean, who cares about losing your license? You could do some serious damage to another human being. So please be careful, the kids. And also, by the way, have a great school year. We've got football on the air coming up for you here this Friday night. And I know our announcer guys have been streaming in this week, getting their equipment picked up and tested and all this stuff. And so we're ready to go with that. And volleyball tomorrow night. So it's really, we have begun. It's a fun time of the year. I think school year is a great time, so be aware of that when you're heading out. Today is also peach pie day. I'm a fan of pie. I could eat peach pie. It's probably not gonna
1: if it was my only choice, I'd be like, sure.
0: Sure, if we have
1: to. Give me some ice cream with that.
0: exactly, right? It's also waffle day, which I don't know. You don't have to talk to me about. I love waffles. I think they're delicious. Celebrating on the anniversary of the invention of the waffle iron, Cornelius Swarwout of Troy, New York, invented the waffle iron on this date in 1869. Other inventions on today's date, however, include the potato chip, which was invented by Chef George Crumb. God bless you, George. It's one of my favorite things on the planet. I love potato chips. And the motion picture camera, which I just learned today, was invented by Thomas Edison in 1891.
1: Wow.
0: So yeah, that Tom, he was a busy feller.
1: No kidding. He had a lot going on in his head.
0: Yeah, no kidding, right? I mean, I think he'd probably would be one of those guys. Yeah, he'd test on the spectrum nowadays, right? He is, it's also can opener day today. Peter Durand invented canned food in 1813, but we don't say on this list who invented the can opener, which weird. I don't know, but here we go, another cart before the horse thing. You invent canned food, but no way to get into said canned food. So,
1: well, with a chisel and a hammer.
0: Exactly. The instructions on an 1824, which 1824 is a long time after 1813, too. Canned food invented in 1813. 1824, we finally start putting instructions, and the instructions are cut round the top near the outer edge with a chisel and a hammer.
1: So they had all this canned food for that many years that nobody could open because they didn't know how.
0: To me. It seems very strange to me. But, you know, here we are in the 21st century still doing it. Putting the cart before the horse. Let's try to do better if we can. Maybe. It's dog month, which those of you who live with dogs, you know that's a thing. It's Cal Ripken Jr.'s birthday today. He's 66, Major League Baseball player. He holds the Major League Baseball record for the most consecutive games with 2,632 games.
1: Wow.
0: Isn't that nuts? Wow. 2,632 games. That's incredible.
1: That's a lot.
0: That's a lot of ball games. Marley Matlin's birthday today, too. She's the only deaf performer to win an Oscar, which she won for Children of a Lesser God. But she's also on West Wing, which I loved West Wing. I don't know. I always like political drama.
1: Because you don't get enough of it in real life.
0: I don't watch the news, so I don't. I don't. I like the fake drama.
1: Which is pretty close to reality.
0: Some days, yeah. It's also Dave Chappelle's birthday. He's 53. And let's see. And it was this day, 2006, 20 years ago, that 424 astronomers and all of their wisdom demoted the former planet Pluto to dwarf planet status. So,
1: darn it.
0: Rip Pluto. Although it didn't go anywhere. And I still think Pluto should remain a planet. But
1: in probably the general population, they think it is. So you go.
0: We're going to be like, it's like the flat earthers. Pluto is still a planet. I don't care what you say.
1: Let's get t-shirts made.
0: I think we should. There probably are. Let's search the internet. There probably are t-shirts somewhere. Oh, goodness. We got Billy Joel. Taking you up to actual birthdays. Well, like the real folks. You're going to see out and about. We'll look at that coming up right after this. It's the River of Dreams. Good morning.

0: I love that one. It's Billy Joel on Classic Hits. He might be one of the ones I'd go see in concert, maybe. Is he still touring, though? Did he have voice troubles here?
1: He had some health issue that was going on that he didn't perform for a while.
0: Had to cancel or something, whatever. Yeah. Anyway, I like Billy Joel. He's pretty good.
1: Yeah.
0: if you add together all the numbers on a roulette wheel, did you know that you get the number 666? Your face. That was really good. Apparently, you didn't know that.
1: I did not know that.
0: I feel like we talk about this next door a lot. Bananas are a weird thing, and they have all these strange, like, whatever. But one of the things that's strange about bananas is that they're slightly radioactive. Did you know there's...
1: What?
0: Evidently.
1: Oh, my gosh. I'm going to quit listening.
0: Also, another gross one for listening and viewing pleasure. Wearing headphones for an hour can actually increase the bacteria in your ear by 700%.
1: I'm going to do this without headphones.
0: This is why I don't share my headphones with anybody, because I don't want your ear bacteria either. Get out of my... Go away. Did you know... Well, you maybe have heard this recently because of all of your new eyeball stuff that you've had going on. Only one out of every three people has 20/20 vision.
1: I did not know that.
0: Yeah.
1: Wow. One out of three?
0: Yep.
1: Wow.
0: Only one out of every three people has 20/20 vision.
1: Huh. So that's kind of a rarity, actually.
0: I guess, yeah. It sounds like it. And rats and horses can't vomit.
1: Oh,
0: you probably knew that about horses.
1: I knew that about
0: horses. But apparently rats can't either.
1: I've never raised rats, so.
0: Well, there
1: that
0: are
1: makes
0: people
1: me
0: want to
1: puke,
0: do
1: though,
0: the
1: about
0: most
1: it.
0: Disguised. They're like, well, at least you can puke if you want.
1: Yeah, I don't want to.
0: Okay, I don't either. All right, here we go. Let's look at our local birthdays and anniversary on that charming note.
1: Exactly.
0: Celebrating yesterday, Sunday, August the 23rd, Allison Martinek. Happy birthday.
1: Gavin Fickert.
0: And Caleb Holzer's 18.
1: And also celebrating yesterday, Gary Hovey.
0: And Sawyer Clement, happy birthday.
1: Jade Miller turned 31.
0: And Noah Sueska's 7.
1: Maria Dolly.
0: Vanna Grover, happy birthday.
1: Kylie Olendike.
0: And Tate Norman.
1: And Tom Clement Jr., probably better known as Tommy.
0: And TC, you got it, down at Mavs. Hopefully he'll make you a good
1: pizza
0: today. Tyler Dossel, also celebrating happy birthday.
1: Tom Little.
0: And Doug Pesanowski.
1: And Connor Doyle celebrated yesterday.
0: And you'll be on board with this gal. She's a big Packers fan, apparently.
1: Yay.
0: Still loud and proud. Edna Schmelzer celebrating number 95.
1: She's been with the Packers for a long time. Rhonda Verba.
0: Then look at that birthdays here today. Marlene Numidal, happy birthday.
1: And Bruce Hansen.
0: And Cashton Cannon.
1: Your friend Hallie Weiss.
0: She's
1: and
0: even...
1: my kind of sort of neighbor, if you
0: yeah,
1: keep going
0: exactly,
1: down the road.
0: If you keep going a little ways. Tuned in this morning, too, out there. And our good buddy Jameson Kupka, also happy birthday, JMO.
1: Carter Shatetska's 10.
0: And Wally Severson.
1: And Kephart.
0: My neighbor kid, Tiana Yoder. Happy birthday, T.
1: I'm glad you got that one. Michelle
0: That is
1: Eint.
0: Not how it's spelled, by the way.
1: I figured that.
0: And Chuck Eady, also, happy birthday.
1: And turning 27 is Casey Henry.
0: And Doreen Bernicle, happy birthday. Then celebrating anniversaries yesterday, Lee and Melissa Ball, happy anniversary.
1: Nick and Michelle Andera.
0: And Dave and Ruth Schimmick celebrating 57.
1: Scott and Mary Sindelar.
0: And Robert and Linda Wedman, happy anniversary. We're going to run through that list again about this time next hour. So if we're missing somebody, you just have to call here. It's 382-KBITE.
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10: Sunshine mixed with clouds at times, with fog in spots early today, with daytime highs approaching 81. Southerly winds around 5 miles an hour. Partly cloudy skies again tonight. Lows dip down to about 58. Slight chance of rain showers tomorrow. Daytime highs approaching 82. Sunshine mixed with clouds at times. I'm meteorologist Eric Height on 104.7 KVIK. Currently 55.
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0: Yeah, that's a great idea. 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
1: The Decorah girls tennis team made the trip down to Pella on Saturday to compete in the Tulip Tussle. The Decorah girls finished sixth as the team. Grace Hinker took second in the singles bracket for the Vikings. Season champions were decided over the weekend in the season finale, which was raced at the Fayette County Speedway in West Union. The season champion in the USRA Tuner Division was Dylan Reilly of Waukon. In the USRA Stock Car Division, Kevin Donlin of Decorah won the points title. USRA B-Mod title went to Ben Modry of Protovin. Mod Lights went to Owen Rosberg of Arlington. And the USRA Stock Car Division went to Daryl Moss of West Union. And the high school cross-country season will get underway tonight. The Decorah boys and girls will compete at the Waverly Show Rock Early Bird Invitational. That's a look at sports for a Monday morning. I'm Darren Swenson.
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0: Yeah, I love that one. It's Ides of March on Classic Hits on a 4.7. A little shout out to the guy family heading off with, I believe it's Louie's first day in kindergarten. Either way, happy first day of school to everybody. We'll be talking with Dustin again coming up tomorrow. In the meantime, we'll be talking with Jesse Mossman at Decorah Sales Commission. 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
6: Sunshine mixed with clouds at times, with fog and spots early today, with daytime highs approaching 81. Southerly winds around 5 miles an hour. Partly cloudy skies again tonight, lows dip down to about 58. Slight chance of rain showers tomorrow. Daytime highs approaching 82. Sunshine mixed with clouds at times. I'm meteorologist Derek Kite on 104.7 KVIK. Right now, 57.

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1: Hey, Brecken, you have a good day, too. 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
3: School begins for many area school districts today. Will Marks with the Decorah Police Department says we all need to be careful and make sure the safety of all students returning to class is paramount. Marks provides a reminder of the punishments of passing a stopped school bus.

0: If you aren't or unsure if a school bus is stopped and you're unsure if you can go by it, stop and wait. It is just an easy, simple 2-minute thing that might take a little bit of time out of your day to stop and wait. If you compare the consequences of what could happen, it is not a big deal to do so.
1: Mark says it's safer to be late for school or work than to hurry and have a tragedy happen.
0: Absolutely. If you balance the consequences, I would much rather be 5 minutes late to school than tragedy happening on the way to school. So that 5 minutes, just take into consideration the grand scheme of things and slow down, be prepared. If you need to leave for school a little bit earlier, especially with this construction or getting into the routine of things, maybe the first 2 weeks of school, you're leaving a few minutes early and you're getting to school a little bit early. And now as school gets going, you have your routine, you can bump that back a little bit, but we don't want to be in a rush where everyone's trying to run into school because that's when accidents happen.
1: Most Iowa school districts are beginning classes today. Most Minnesota school districts will begin the day after Labor Day. A heads up if you're in the Lansing area today. The Iowa Department of Transportation says crews will be doing the final deck pour on the new Lansing Bridge today. The DOT says to expect delays in the Iowa Highway 9 and 26 work zone near the bridge from around 6 a.m. through 2 p.m. Officials say the traffic signals currently in place will continue to guide vehicles through the work zone, and additional flaggers will be on site to briefly stop traffic when needed so trucks can safely enter and exit the area. A public hearing regarding establishing emergency medical services as an essential service will be held at today's meeting of the Winnesee County Board of Supervisors. Steve Vandenbrink is the president of Winnesee County EMS.
2: Emergency medical services is all about the first responders who come to your aid for cardiac arrest, trauma emergencies, medical emergencies, and for the ambulance services that come and pick you up and deliver you to the hospital. And looking at how to fund those essential services that are currently in the state of Iowa non-essential. There's no current Iowa code or regulation or any type of statute that says when you call 911, the community has to provide an ambulance service.
1: Vandenbrink says they're planning on a countywide vote on the issue in November of 2027. The supervisors' meeting will begin at 9:30 at the courthouse annex building in Decorah. The Allamaquis County Board of Supervisors will review several matters at its meeting today. The board will consider a bridge replacement plan on Dry Hollow Road and will set a public hearing for a zoning ordinance amendment. The supervisors will also receive department head updates. The meeting will begin at 9 a.m. at the courthouse in Waukon. And another travel alert beginning today. The Iowa Department of Transportation will begin road construction affecting the U.S. Highway 18 and Iowa 76 and Marquette Drive ramps in the Marquette area. Crews are expected to begin the project at 10 this morning. The DOT says the Highway 18 exit ramp to Highway 76 and the entrance ramp from Highway 76 to Highway 18 will be closed. Officials say motorists traveling on Highway 18 from the west who need to access First Street in McGregor should turn onto Highway 76 at the 18 and 76 intersection and follow Highway 76 into McGregor, and motorists traveling from Wisconsin will need to continue west on Highway 18 4 miles to the 18 and 76 intersection and then follow 76 into McGregor as part of the DOT recommended detour. The DOT says the project is expected to last until October 8th. With news, I'm Darren Swenson.
3: 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A massive Christian burial for Kyron Lutkenhouse, age 89, of Kelmer, will be held tomorrow at 10:30 at St. Aloysius Catholic Church in Kelmer. A visit

0: application for Kyron Lütkenhaus will be held this afternoon from 4 to 6 p.m. at the church. The Helms Funeral Home is handling arrangements. A celebration of life for Donald Llewellyn Eales will be held on Thursday at 11:30 at the Helms Funeral Home in Decorah. A visitation for Lou Eales will be held on Thursday from 10 until 11:30 at the funeral home prior to the service. A celebration of life for Judith Nye, age 81, of Decorah, will be held on Friday from 4 to 7 p.m. at the Helms Funeral Home in Decorah. A mass of Christian burial for Ronald Ronnie John Sweska, age 73, of Cresco, will be held on Saturday at 10:30 at Holy Trinity Catholic Church in Protivin. Friends of Ronnie Sweska are invited to greet the family on Friday from 4 to 7 p.m. at the church. The Hugeback Johnson Funeral Home is assisting the family. It's time for a look at your national news headlines with Fox News. 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
1: News. I'm Gianna Gelosi. The Trump administration getting ready to hit Iran with the toughest sanctions in history.
2: U.S. Treasury Secretary Scott Bessent on Sunday wrote in the Financial Times, President Donald Trump and the overwhelming might of our military have significantly dismantled Iran's military capabilities and weakened its nuclear program. Now we are entering the endgame. At dawn begins an economic D-Day, the single greatest financial offensive ever marshaled against an adversary.
1: Fox's Trey Yingston, Tel Aviv. Closing arguments expected this week in the Massachusetts trial of Lindsay Clancy, the mother accused of killing her three young kids.
3: Her attorneys have argued she was not criminally responsible due to mental illness and should be placed in a state health facility. Prosecutors seeking a life sentence have argued Clancy intentionally killed her kids.
1: That is Fox's Gernal Scott reporting. 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
0: Looking for mostly sunny skies here today. Highs near 81 degrees, lows around 58 overnight tonight. Then tomorrow, we're looking for a chance of precipitation between 1 p.m. and 2 p.m. Otherwise, it's going to be mostly sunny. Highs near 82. Sunshine and 82 on Wednesday. Sunny and 82 on Thursday. Sunshine and 82 on Friday. And then we are looking at a chance of some rain showers. 40% Friday night, 50% during the day Saturday, 40% Sunday. So a chance out there here and there. Otherwise, we're saying partly sunny skies and 82 on Saturday, partly sunny and 83 on Sunday. It is 57 and very nice sunshine right now. The water cooler question from Dr. David Galing on the way. Right after this one, it's Laura Branigan and Classic Hits. Good morning.

0: It is 20 minutes after 8 o'clock, and it's time for the water cooler question. Oh, this gorgeous day, man, alive.
1: Oh my gosh.
0: It's going to be a really nice one. I absolutely adore the forecast tomorrow. Between 1 p.m. and 2 p.m., there's a 20% chance of showers.
1: Well, so plan your lunch
0: from
1: hour
0: from noon to
1: for
0: 1,
1: late.
0: It's going to be dry, and from 2 to 3, it's going to be dry, but there's a slight chance. What in the world are they talking about? 1 to 2 o'clock? They don't know that.
1: They don't know, actually. They can't.
0: Anything.
1: Right. That's the great thing about predicting the weather.
0: But why are we saying it then? Between 1 and 2 o'clock?
1: Because they wrote it, and that's your job, is to read it.
0: I feel like we should call Todd Shea about this. Between 1 and 2 o'clock, Todd, really? I'm your skeptic. Please. Skeptical or not. Oh, yeah. Dr. Gehling, wishing everybody a happy school year. It's kind of fun. First day of school stuff.
1: Yeah.
0: So I'm guessing, I feel like the traffic has been different down here based on where we are in downtown. The normal first day of school stuff. I haven't seen a single school bus, but I suppose they can't come by here with all the, how are they getting to the school?
1: You know those big yellow vehicles that went by earlier?
0: Oh,
1: those are called school buses.
0: Oh, I didn't see it.
1: Oh, yeah.
0: Well, I suppose they have to deliver them to the elementary school.
1: Right. They're not going.
0: How do they get to the high school?
1: I don't know.
0: They have to go on the
1: airdrop. Well, they'd have to go the way.
0: It's awfully challenging. To the bank, right?
1: All the way to the bank and then
0: north from there.
1: Right.
0: Okay. That's what I was thinking.
1: But then
0: too.
1: I don't know how they get out of there. Because they can't go.
0: Yeah, I don't know if you have to turn around or.
1: You know, and like one day last week, you couldn't go straight down Water Street and couldn't go straight down Broadway.
0: Yes.
1: And I was
0: true. They're fixing that intersection there. Yeah.
1: I'm like, what?
0: Yeah, it's
1: kind of
0: crazy.
1: Here?
0: So it's lively times here in Decorah with all the road construction and then school going. Yeah. How did I miss the bus?
1: I don't know.
0: I must have been looking at you.
1: Well,
0: Dr. Gehling.
1: It was kind of big. It went all the way around the windows. You should have caught sight of it at some point.
0: Oh, Dr. Gehling, wishing everybody a great school year. 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You got it. And I was going to run through those answers with you from last week because I think I used a little bit of shorthand there. But
1: Let's see if I can figure you
0: exactly.
1: out.
0: Exactly. Last week's water cooler question from Friday. 30% of people say this is their guilty pleasure when it comes to food.
1: You got a lot of them.
0: Yeah, we had a lot of
1: answers. I was listening,
0: answers.
1: And it was an interesting conversation.
0: Indeed.
1: Yeah. So, root beer float, ice cream, cake, peanut butter cup tornado at the Whippy Dip. Oh, the root beer float was from the Whippy Dip.
0: Yeah, it's awesome.
1: Yep. Musk melon, popcorn in bacon grease or lard. Haven't had that in a long time. Bacon, Bloody Mary, your second chocolate chip cookie, apple pie and ice cream, extra butter on your ear of corn, Scotcheroos. I love Scotcheroos.
0: Do you?
1: Oh, yeah. A high boy at the Barrel with onion rings, banana cream pie, ding dongs, a turtle sundae from Culver's, and a candy bar. See, I got all
0: those. Yeah, you did great. 30% of people say that bacon is their guilty pleasure when it comes to food.
1: Really?
0: I don't think you should feel guilty about eating bacon. Bacon
1: is
0: okay for
1: guilty.
0: You. Don't go and eat a pound of it. But
1: well, that can cause other
0: protein,
1: issues.
0: It's good fat. There's a lot of good things in bacon, so it's okay, friends. I promise you're going to be all right.
1: Yeah, don't feel guilty about it.
0: Just have bacon. Enjoy. All right, here we go. The water cooler question from Dr. Gehling. Today, on average, we end up throwing away a quarter of this product. What is it? What are you throwing away? A full quarter of it. On average, we end up throwing away a quarter of this product. 382-5845. What's your guess? The water cooler question from Dr. David Gehling, the Decorah Chiropractic, right up here on College Drive. On average, we end up throwing away a quarter of this product. What is it? 382-5845. Give us your guesses.
1: I know what I'd say, but I'll wait.
0: See if somebody else comes up with it. 382-5845. Good morning. It's the water cooler. What's your guess? Okay. What? Oh, dear. Your phone cut out. Sorry. We didn't catch that first one, so you can try again if you'd like. It's the water cooler. I can't. You're calling from the bottom of a ditch, I think. Where are you? What's your answer? What's your answer?
2: Fresh fruit.
0: Fresh fruit. Ah, that's a good. Yeah, that's a great answer. Good, good, good. Good morning. It's the water cooler. What's your guess?
3: Girlfriends.
0: Oh, dear. Good morning. It's the water cooler question. What's your
1: guess?
0: Sounds
1: like a personal problem.
2: Lettuce.
0: Yeah, yes, lettuce. Yes, I think that's a great guess. Yeah. Fresh fruit and I mean, storing that stuff can be a precious thing, right?
4: Hey, Janelle and Jody, this is Michelle. How are you guys?
0: Good, good.
4: I would say food at restaurants that people don't eat.
0: Oh, wow. Okay. Yeah.
1: Like, take your leftovers.
0: Stuff that you didn't take out. Sounds good. Great guess. Thanks, Michelle. Have a good day. Good morning. It's the water cooler question. What's your guess?
5: Toothpaste.
0: Oh, toothpaste. You know, that's actually what popped into my head before I looked at the answer, because we had that question about toothpaste earlier in the week. And I'm like,
1: really?
0: Good morning. It's the water cooler. What's your guess? Hello? Are you there? I don't think you're there. 382-5845. It did sound pretty quiet. On average, we end up throwing away a quarter of this product. What product are we talking about? 382-5845. Give us your guesses. Good morning. It's the water cooler question. What's your guess?
6: Leftover pizza.
0: Oh, okay. Oh, we never throw away leftover pizza at our house.
1: Never happens at our
0: never
1: house.
0: Happens. 382-KY. Good morning. It's you. What's your guess?
6: Hand cream in a pumper.
0: Oh, yeah, the bottle, like, with lotion or whatever. You don't get all the junk out of the bottom, whatever. Good morning. It's the water cooler question.
7: Bread.
0: Bread. Oh, okay. Good morning. It's the water cooler question. What's your guess? Hello.
8: Hello.
0: Do you have a guess for the question?
8: I would say ice cream.
0: Oh, no. Who's That's throwing away sad. So much ice cream? Don't do it. On average, we end up throwing away a quarter of this product. What is it? Do you want to give us the guesses that we have so far? So
1: I do.
0: We know where we are in the status of the world.
1: Fresh fruit, girlfriends, lettuce, take-home leftovers, toothpaste, leftover pizza, the bottom of the lotion that has a pump, bread, and ice cream.
0: I think you might still be there. Good morning. It's the water cooler. What's your guess?
9: Chapstick.
0: Oh, chapstick. Oh, you know, chapstick containers, I will say, I have a design issue with that, too. To get all the way to the bottom, and there is a whole bunch in that leftover little...
1: And you can't get to it.
0: If you have a Q-tip or some redonkulous thing. Speaking of chapstick, Dimitri is showing his chapstick off in the other... 382-5845. Good morning. It's the water cooler. What's your guess?
10: Glasses of pop.
0: Oh, okay.
1: Oh, glasses of pop.
0: Do you know,
1: yeah.
0: This is partly why I don't buy soda at our house. It's, we should have it around. I'm kidding, kids. Every time some kid comes over, gets a soda, I pick up half of it or more just sitting around.
1: They didn't finish it.
0: Right. Like, why do we, why? Just why? Good morning. It's the water cooler. Go.
11: Hey, how about milk?
0: Yeah, that's a good guess. That's a good guess. Good morning. It's the water cooler question. What's your guess?
12: How about chapstick or lipstick?
0: Yep, I think chapstick and lipstick. I think that's an excellent choice or guess. There too, we'll give you the answer to that question about this time tomorrow. It's a water cooler question from Dr. David Galing at Decor Chiropractic.
13: 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Slaughter cow trade $90 to $1.40. The high yielding cows $140 all the way up to $180. 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Joel Nelson with the markets from Lanesboro Sales Commission. 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
16: Daytime highs approaching 81 today under partly cloudy skies. Southerly winds 5 to 10 miles an hour. Tonight, 58. Sunshine mixed with clouds at times. Tomorrow, slight chance for showers, highs around 82. Dry Wednesday and Thursday under clear skies with highs in the low 80s. I'm meteorologist Eric Hite on 104.7 KVIK. Currently 61.
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0: Corey Hart on Classic Hits, one of 4.7. Nell and Jody hanging out about 15 minutes here before 9 o'clock. Beautiful sunshine, blue skies, first day of school, and we're talking work and what you do during the work day. And more than half of people work in either hybrid or in-office jobs say they rarely step outside during the workday. Apparently, a new survey says even lunch isn't sacred, which is absolutely applies here. 85% of people admit that they sometimes skip lunch entirely. On the other hand, 91% said taking a lunch break is essential, while 78% would eat lunch outdoors. The benefits of heading outdoors may be more than just fresh air. Here's my shocked face. 51% rate their happiness a 4 out of 5 before lunch, compared with 66% after eating outdoors. Still, workers still spend about 61% of their lunch break on devices, scrolling social media, or answering messages. In the survey, meetings, workloads, or pressures stay available were found to be the biggest obstacles to escaping outside. And I don't very often either. I technically work a straight 8. And so I stay and work at my desk and eat my lunch there.
1: Right.
0: Which I know is not ideal, but when we were working a 9-hour shift and to be taking a 1-hour lunch break in the middle there, it was so rarely happening. The same thing was going on.
1: Exactly.
0: And so, which some of that, I guess, is my choice, but also some of it is just the nature of being in a workplace. It's hard to escape.
1: Well, back when I was working, hairdressers, if they were lucky, got to pee, let alone got to eat your
0: lunch.
1: Well,
0: and you talk about a school teacher. I know that's what my mom always said, too. Like, the bathroom thing with that, it's like, because you can't just leave a room of 7-year-olds alone.
1: With no supervision.
0: I mean, you can, but it's generally not going to end well for you.
1: Not fun to come back.
0: No. So, what happened? We were playing beauty shop. Little Susie doesn't have any hair anymore.
1: Yeah, those safety scissors that aren't supposed to cut hair? Yeah.
0: Oh, they'll cut.
1: They do.
0: I mean, kids are ingenious.
1: Yeah.
0: And determined little buggers, too. So, anyway, apparently we're supposed to step outside, run around the block. Sometimes it is nice. Like, if I leave, I'll go, like, run to Fairway, run to the co-op, run to someplace and grab lunch and come back. And eat here. I don't eat outside.
1: Well,
0: but where would I eat outside? It's not like there's a picnic table. Oh, hot.
1: Yeah.
0: Sticky. Well, stinky.
1: Let's bring that up to Les. We need a picnic table with an umbrella.
0: And the hilarious part is we did have like little bench thing dingers when they first put that fence deal in the back. There was a bench and no one ever used it. So Les, I think, has it at his house where it gets used now.
1: Well,
0: which,
1: I mean,
0: good job.
1: Exactly.
0: You might as well.
1: If you're not going to use it,
0: right?
1: It's like, this is what I want. Yeah, well, you never use it. So.
0: And high noon, if we went out and sat in our little fenced-in area, you might as well just go bake, you know? Turn it up to 350, 35 minutes. It'll be well done. Anyway, so you do with your lunch.
1: Yeah.
0: It's not judgment. It was just an interesting study.
1: Interesting story.
0: Exactly.
1: For sure.
0: All right, here we go. Looking at birthdays celebrating yesterday, Sunday, August the 23rd. Allison Martinek, happy birthday.
1: Gavin Fickert.
0: And Caleb Holzer is 18.
1: And also celebrating yesterday, Gary Hovey.
0: Sawyer Clement.
1: Jade Miller turned 31.
0: Noah Sweska is 7.
1: Maria Dolly.
0: And Vinette Grover.
1: Kaylee Olendike.
0: And Tate Norman, happy birthday.
1: And Tommy Clements Jr., in case you don't know who Tommy Clements at Mabes.
0: Making pizza. Tyler Dostal also celebrating. Happy birthday.
1: Tom Little.
0: And Doug Pesanowski.
1: Connor Doyle.
0: And Edna Schmelzer celebrated her 95th yesterday.
1: And Rhonda Verba.
0: Then celebrating today, we have Marlene Numedal. Happy birthday.
1: Bruce Hansen.
0: Cashton Kennan.
1: And the fabulous, beautiful.
0: Fantastic and awesome.
1: On Canoe Ridge Road. Haley Wise is celebrating today.
0: And Jameson Kupka, happy birthday.
1: Carter Shetechka turns 10.
0: Wally Severson.
1: Ann Kephart.
0: And Tiana Yoder, upper in Hesper, my neighbor girl. Happy birthday, T.
1: Michelle Eink.
0: And Chuck Eady.
1: Turning 27 is Casey Henry.
0: And Doreen Bernicle. Happy birthday. We're going to send Casey Henry off to Culver's. You get me the address, I'll mail that out. Then we have a few anniversaries on our list celebrating yesterday. Lee and Melissa Ball. Happy anniversary.
1: And Nick and Michelle Andera.
0: Also yesterday, Dave and Ruth Schimmick celebrating 57.
1: Scott and Mary Sindelar today.
0: And also today, Robert and Linda Wedman. Happy anniversary. And we're going to send the Sindelars off to Mabes there too. Get me the address, we'll mail that certificate out. Thank you for your help. We'll see you back in here on Monday.
1: Monday,
0: that's how
1: yes.
0: this week goes, right?
1: Yeah, yeah, the last day of August. Holy smokes.
0: You bet. Have a great day.
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10: Daytime highs approaching 81 today under partly cloudy skies. Southerly winds 5 to 10 miles an hour. Tonight, 58. Sunshine mixed with clouds at times. Tomorrow, slight chance for showers, highs around 82. Dry Wednesday and Thursday under clear skies with highs in the low 80s. I'm meteorologist Eric Hite on 104.7 KVIK. Currently 61.

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1: I'm so sorry for any miscommunication. 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
1: This is the opening market report for Monday on the Iowa Agribusiness Radio Network. I'm Mark Magnuson. Joined today by Greg McBride of Allendale for the opening market discussion. Greg, what's happening with the trade in the grains?
2: Oh, we've got a nice bounce to start the week here. You had a gap off the close on from Friday's action on corn. We are currently up six on the corn market, well off the highs, though. We are about 10 cents off the highs. Beans are down about 9 cents as we play two different games here. You've got crude oil getting beaten up, so that puts a little bit of negativity into the bean oil. The bean numbers coming out of the Pro Farmer Tour did come in above USDA's last mark at the WASDE report, came in at 53.3, which is also above trend, whereas the corn side of things came in well below trend, about 10 bushels below trend, and about 7 bushels below the most recent USDA report. So we do have some mixed emotions here. We've got excitement in the wheat market, which has come off its highs a little bit here, as we continue to play this game about how much movement is happening in the Black Sea with regard to the Russia and Ukraine war.
1: That was Greg McBride with Allendale. We will have a check of the numbers next.
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1: September corn up 6.5 at 490 and a quarter. September soybeans down 4.5 at 1220 and a half. September soybean meal up $1.20 at 318.90. September soybean oil down $1.45 at 67.90. Chicago wheat up 6.5 at 688. Minneapolis wheat is unchanged at 698. Kansas City hard red wheat up 2.5 at 758 and three quarters. September oats up 4 cents at 328 and a quarter. On the MERT, October live cattle down 3 cents at 217.90. September feeder cattle up $1.13 at 330.15. October lean hogs down 40 cents at 80.48. October pork cutout unchanged at 107.28. Class 3 milk up 12 cents at 16.67. This has been a check of the opening markets on the Iowa Agribusiness Radio Network.
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8: Daytime highs approaching 81 today under partly cloudy skies. Southerly winds 5 to 10 miles an hour. Tonight, 58. Sunshine mixed with clouds at times. Tomorrow, slight chance for showers, highs around 82. Dry Wednesday and Thursday under clear skies with highs in the low 80s. I'm meteorologist Eric Hite on 104.7 KVIK. Right now, 64.

0: Sammy Hagar on Classic Hits 104.7. 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

0: Don McLean on Classic Hits 104.7. Hey, big day this last weekend for Ryan Blaney. In fact, yesterday afternoon at New Hampshire, he pulled off the win and then pulled off a qualification in our Pick a Winner contest for Tony Lentz. Yeah, that's right. Tony's in the lineup now for that $750 gift certificate to Jim's Appliance and JW Kitchen. So congratulations to him. And it could be you winning or at least getting in on the Pick a Winner qualifiers next week. We'll have five more people drawn out Thursday. And they'll have a chance Friday morning to predict the winner of this weekend's Coke Zero Sugar 400 from Daytona Night Racing Saturday night. You check that out. Get yourself signed up. The only place to do it is at Jim's Appliance and JW Kitchens in Decorah.
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14: Daytime highs approaching 81 today under partly cloudy skies. Southerly winds 5 to 10 miles an hour. Tonight, 58. Sunshine mixed with clouds at times. Tomorrow, slight chance for showers, highs around 82. Dry Wednesday and Thursday under clear skies with highs in the low 80s. I'm meteorologist Eric Height on 104.7 KVIK. Currently 68.
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3: With this information update, I'm Darren Swinson. The Decorah City Council will hold a work session tonight. The council will discuss the fire station municipal building referendum education efforts. At last week's council meeting, the council set a $20.9 million bond referendum for November 3rd for a new fire station and a renovated municipal building. A similar bond issue was rejected by city voters last year. Tonight's work session will begin at 5:45 at City Hall. And the data center discussion will continue today with another meeting of the Winnesee County Zoning Commission Subcommittee on Data Centers. The subcommittee will continue to develop draft ordinance language at 2 p.m. at the Courthouse Annex Building in Decorah. With this information update, I'm Darren Swinson.
4: Fox News, I'm Therese Crowley. President Trump posting in all caps, Iran is completely collapsing. Treasury Secretary Bessent launching Economic D-Day, which he calls the single greatest financial offensive ever marshaled against an adversary. Final prosecution rebuttal witnesses in the nurse Lindsay Clancy trial after the defense testimony that she was frankly

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4: Daytime highs approaching 81 today under partly cloudy skies. Southerly winds 5 to 10 miles an hour. Tonight, 58. Sunshine mixed with clouds at times. Tomorrow, slight chance for showers. Highs around 82. Dry Wednesday and Thursday under clear skies with highs in the low 80s. I'm meteorologist Eric Height on 104.7 KVIK. Currently 68.
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1: 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For Monday, the 24th of August, I'm Dustin Huffman. Taking a look at cash bids around the state, only two elevators making any kind of switches to their bids. Let's run them down. ADM Burlington, 25 cents under on corn, 471. Soybeans, 18 cents under, 1217. Cargill and Eddyville, 12 cents under on corn. Their cash bid is at 484. New Co-op Algona, 28 cents under on corn, 468. Soybeans, 15 cents under, cash bid, 1220. Ag State Sheldon, 17 cents under on corn, 479. Soybeans, 25 cents under at 1210. Ag State Elta, 26 cents under on corn, cash bid, 470. Soybeans, 20 cents under, 1215. Cargill Cedar Rapids, 9 cents under on corn, their cash bid, 487. Soybeans, 15 cents over, cash price, 1250. Five Star Co-op Nashua, 32 cents under on corn, 464. Soybeans, 20 cents under, 1215. Lincoln Way Energy Nevada, 15 cents under on corn, cash bid 481. ADM Des Moines, 20 cents over on soybeans, the cash price 1255. New Co-op Red Oak, 21 cents under on corn, 475, soybeans even at 1235. Mid-Iowa Cooperative Green Mountain, 42 cents under on corn, 454, soybeans 50 cents under, 1185. New Co-op Sheraton, 25 cents under on corn, 471, soybeans 15 cents under, cash price 1220. Walk-On Feed Ranch, 48 cents under on corn, 448. Soybeans, 64 cents under. They're at 1171. At New Co-op Glidden, they're 28 cents under on corn. Cash bid, 468. Soybeans, even at 1235. Innovative Ag Services Farley, 44 cents under on corn, 452. Soybeans, 69 cents under with a cash bid of 1166. And finally today at Cargill and Muscatine, they're 25 cents under on corn, 471. Soybeans, 30 cents under, 1205. Cash, corn, and soybean bids are subject to change without notice. 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
6: Daytime highs approaching 81 today under partly cloudy skies. Southerly winds 5 to 10 miles an hour. Tonight, 58. Sunshine mixed with clouds at times. Tomorrow, slight chance for showers. Highs around 82. Dry Wednesday and Thursday under clear skies with highs in the low 80s. I'm meteorologist Eric Hite on 104.7 KVIK. Right now, it's 70 degrees.

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12: Daytime highs approaching 81 today under partly cloudy skies. Southerly winds 5 to 10 miles an hour. Tonight, 58. Sunshine mixed with clouds at times. Tomorrow, slight chance for showers, highs around 82. Dry Wednesday and Thursday under clear skies with highs in the low 80s. I'm meteorologist Eric Height on 104.7 KVIK. Currently, it's 72 degrees.

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2: From the Iowa Agribusiness Radio Network studios in Des Moines, this is Iowa Ag Matters. I'm Riley Smith. In today's show, I ask USDA Secretary Brooke Rollins if President Trump's ground beef imports will help rebuild the cattle herd, Dustin visits with National FFA CEO Scott Stump, and Mark talks with United States Attorney General Todd Blanche. Now let's welcome in our hosts, Mark Magnuson and Dustin Huffman.
3: Dustin, we still have a lot of great audio to get to in today's show, as there's a lot that's happened here in just the past few days. And of course, I'm thinking back to Friday, the big announcement from President Trump on Truth Social that they're going to be importing more beef here into the United States to help out consumers, hopefully, at the grocery store. But as we know, that story is still continuing, where the producers here of cattle in this country are still not happy with that announcement.
4: No, very much so. And when we talked about that on Friday, we knew that was probably going to be a sore subject. And, you know, as we said, it's a double-edged sword. And again, you know, standing up for, you know, the farmers and ag producers, it is a really tough situation. It's going to cause a lot of problems in the market and could devalue the market. But on the same time, you look at it from the consumer side, and beef prices, especially in hamburger, are expensive. And farmers know that they're paying a lot of the same prices as well. And so you have to understand where people are concerned about the price they're paying at the grocery store. But again, as we talked with the folks that, you know, cattle people, producers that we've talked to throughout the fair and talking to the NCBA president, you have to remember that, yes, you know, we've seen some of the comments on our Facebook section about it, that, you know, these people that are not in the industry saying that farmers and ranchers are making millions hand over fist.

0: And so there's been some back and forth on that.
1: And Dustin, the thing too, you know, from just looking at the perspective of the consumer, is that ground beef was always the one that you could fall back on. Yes, those premium cuts, those steak cuts, they were always going to be, you know, expensive relative to ground beef. So you knew going to the grocery store, hey, maybe, you know, I'm tightening the purse strings a little bit. I'm not going to buy steaks here for dinner this week, but I am going to buy ground beef because it's a more affordable option. Well, even right now, as we've seen with food costs, ground beef has skyrocketed, and it is no longer that affordable choice when you're looking for a protein source on the beef side. So you can see why they would want to alleviate that and help to bring that cost down for the everyday average person.
0: Yeah. And again, like I said, we're not trying to deflect anything off of the fact that farmers are going to feel this pinch. And Riley did ask that question. You can see that clip on our Facebook page as well. He asked the question straight out. What is this going to do to help our farmers? Because it's being touted as a way to rebuild the herd. Well, in 3 months, nothing much is going to change. It takes a long time to get a heifer from birth to ready to produce its own calf. So, I mean, you're not going to see anything really change that much in 3 months. But the fact of the matter is, we are seeing the markets react a lot faster. And so that's the question that a lot of people are wanting the answer to. A lot of cattle producers are upset about, and rightfully so. But again, to your point, ground beef is expensive. I paid $9 a pound just yesterday for 2 pounds of beef. And so people are hurting. We're going to go to the grain markets right now. Mark talking with Greg McBride of Allendale about what's going on in corn and soybeans.
1: Joined today by Greg McBride of Allendale for the opening market discussion. Greg, what's happening with the trade in the grains?
2: Well, we've got a nice bounce to start the week here. You had a gap off the close on from Friday's action on corn. We are currently up 6 on the corn market, well off the highs, though. We are about 10 cents off the highs. Beans are down about 9 cents as we kind of play two different games here. You've got crude oil getting beaten up, so that puts a little bit of negativity into the bean oil. The bean numbers coming out of the Pro Farmer Tour did come in above USDA's last mark at the WASDE report, came in at 53.3, which is also above trend, whereas the corn side of things came in well below trend, about 10 bushels below trend, and about 7 bushels below the most recent USDA report. So we do have some mixed emotions here. We've got excitement in the wheat market, which has come off its highs a little bit here as we continue to play this game about how much movement is happening in the Black Sea with regard to the Russia and Ukraine war. And from what we hear, there's varying reports about whether or not there's all movement has stopped or it's limited movement, but all of that would be friendly to the feed grain, specifically wheat, but corn gets a part of that as well.
1: So, Greg, is the big takeaway you think from the Pro Farmer Crop Tour, at least on the corn side, is one of the big takeaways anyway that maybe those areas that got too much rain are actually causing some of the most problems?
2: Some of the areas that they saw were excessive rains. Some of them were just from the heat and dryness that we saw during the month of July. It's also a tough situation because it doesn't the route that they take doesn't necessarily give you a full indication of how the entire state looks. So there's limited areas that they're looking at in each zone that they go to. But historically, they do tend to underestimate the crop. I mean, if you look at where they were at last year versus the final, you know, the number came in at 188 point something in August. They came in at 182. The final number came in at 186. In previous years, they've seen similar movement where, to the point of being 4.5 to 5 bushels lower than what the final number from the USDA is. It is a good indication of kind of maybe it's not as good as expected, but maybe it's a little bit biased as far as some of the areas that they see not being the best production areas.
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1: Well, coming up on Iowa Ag Matters, we are going to hear from the Attorney General of the United States, Mark Magnus. I'm going to have comments from next on the Iowa Agribusiness Radio Network.
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0: Rush on Classic Hits 104.7. I'm going to send you rushing on down to T-Box. 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
2: Cheryl Rude.
0: Cheryl Rude, congratulations. You are going to T-Box. 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
10: Daytime highs approaching 81 today under partly cloudy skies. Southerly winds 5 to 10 miles an hour. Tonight, 58. Sunshine mixed with clouds at times. Tomorrow, slight chance for showers, highs around 82. dry Wednesday and Thursday under clear skies with highs in the low 80s. I'm meteorologist Derek Hite on 104.7 KVIK. Currently, it's 72 degrees.

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2: Joined today by Lori Carter of Comstock for the Midday Market discussion. Lori, what's happening with the trade in the grains here on Friday?
3: The grains are a little bit mixed here today. We have Kansas City wheat down 4 to 5 cents. Chicago wheat down 2.5 to 2.75. Corn is up 3 to 3.5 across the board. Soybeans just barely off of unchanged. September's up 0.5. The rest are down 0.25 to down 0.01.
2: And Lori, as you view it here today, is the grain side still mostly reacting to the Pro Farmer Crop Tour?
3: I would say somewhat. There's always got to be weather in the back of the mind and also, you know, geopolitical concerns kind of everywhere.
2: And Lori, speaking of that crop tour and some of those yield numbers we've been seeing, some of them have been, I think, down in those areas where we expected it. Now, the areas where I expected things to be a little bit better, those numbers have been down as well. What has been your takeaway for the tour and some of these yield numbers that we're seeing right now?
3: I guess the word I would use is disappointing compared to previous expectations and also to USDA estimates.
2: What's happening on the livestock side of the trade today where we had some news this morning?
3: The cattle and feeder cattle are all lower. Currently, fat cattle down $1.50 to $2.07, feeder cattle down $2.27 to $3.20, and that is considerably off the lows that were made early on off of that news. We were probably down $5 on most of the fat cattle and $6 to $7 on the feeders. So we've rebounded quite a bit. The hogs are actually green. We have the hogs from 72 to 92 cents higher.
2: And of course, the story we're talking about is President Trump talking about importing more beef for ground beef purposes to help out the U.S. consumer. But of course, on the producer side, not happy about that news here today. But like you said, Lori, already a little bit of a clawback. Is it possible that we could end up with a decent finish to the day compared to how we started?
3: I think so, because we are so depressed already on the futures compared to current cash markets. So yes, and actually a reversal would be quite impressive, and I guess that's still possible.
2: What's happening on the hog side here today?
3: Up 75 to 92 across the board.
2: Lori Carter of Comstock, my guest here today. What's the best way for our listeners to get in touch for more marketing information?
3: You can call me at 712-227-1171.
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5: August 13th through the 23rd.
6: September corn up 3.5 at 482.25. September soybeans up 0.25 at 1221. September soybean meal down 70 cents at 315. September soybean oil down $1.65 at 69.53. Chicago wheat down 2.25 at 680.5. Minneapolis wheat down 6 cents at 695. Kansas City hard red wheat down 4.75 at 757.5. September oats up 3.75 at 326. On the Merck, October live cattle down $2 at 216. September feeder cattle down 260 at 326.33. October lean hogs up 78 cents at 81 even. October pork cutout unchanged at 107.28. Class 3 milk down 19 cents at 16.61.
1: That was a check of the Midday Markets on Iowa Ag Matters. 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
12: Sunshine mixed with clouds at times this afternoon, with daytime highs approaching 81. Winds out of the southwest, 5 to 10 miles an hour. Partly cloudy skies again tonight. Lows dip down to about 58. Sunshine mixed with clouds at times tomorrow. Slight chance of rain showers. Highs level off around 82. I'm meteorologist Eric Height on 104.7 KVIK. Right now, 73.
0: That's it for me. I'm handing the controls over to Dimitri. You have a wonderful afternoon. Bye now.
13: I gotta go do some stuff. I think I might have left the blender on.
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16: Well, I am. I'll say it. I didn't like it there. I said it.
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19: 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And if they would, I do not do that thing. Bye, bye.

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1: With this information update, I'm Darren Swinson. The Decora City Council will hold a work session tonight. The council will discuss the fire station municipal building referendum education efforts. At last week's council meeting, the council set a $20.9 million bond referendum for November 3rd for a new fire station and a renovated municipal building. A similar bond issue was rejected by city voters last year. Tonight's work session will begin at 5:45 at City Hall. And the data center discussion will continue today with another meeting of the Winnesee County Zoning Commission Subcommittee on Data Centers. The subcommittee will continue to develop draft ordinance language at 2 p.m. at the Courthouse Annex Building in Decora. With this information update, I'm Darren Swinson.
2: News. I'm Therese Crowley. Final prosecution rebuttal witnesses in the Lindsay Clancy trial. Defense testimony that she was clearly psychotic when she killed her three children. That preceded it. Fox's Nate Foy in Plymouth.
3: The witness taking the stand will continue from Friday, and it's Dr. Avram Mack, a forensic psychiatrist, who testified on Friday that he believes that Lindsay Clancy was not suffering from postpartum psychosis and that she knew the difference between right and wrong.
2: President Trump hosting in all caps, Iran is completely collapsing. Treasury Secretary Bessent launching economic D-Day. And Ukraine President Zelensky says there'll be talks with Russia amid Russian attacks on the Black Sea. Prince Harry and Meghan Markle's role in returning to Britain from California now being described as private royals plus private citizens with some royal appearances. 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
2: Sunshine mixed with clouds at times this afternoon, with daytime highs approaching 81. Winds out of the southwest, 5 to 10 miles an hour. Partly cloudy skies again tonight. Lows dip down to about 58. Sunshine mixed with clouds at times tomorrow. Slight chance of rain showers. Highs level off around 82. I'm meteorologist Derek Height on 104.7 KVIK. Right now, 73.

KVIK 104.7. Noon lunch hour is off and rolling on this Monday. First day of school for a lot of area schools. Hope it's going good so far. 73 degrees at 12:11. We'll hear from the Four Seasons, Bon Jovi, Frankie Goes to Hollywood. They're all on the way. Here's Phil Collins.

0: 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Forecast is coming up. 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Maybe some rain tomorrow afternoon, but other than that, looking sunny skies all throughout. 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
10: Sunshine mixed with clouds at times this afternoon, with daytime highs approaching 81. Winds out of the southwest, 5 to 10 miles an hour. Partly cloudy skies again tonight. Lows dip down to about 58. Sunshine mixed with clouds at times tomorrow. Slight chance of rain showers. Highs level off around 82. I'm meteorologist Eric Height on 104.7 KVIK. Right now, 73.

0: KVIK 104.7, Frankie Goes to Hollywood. 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
1: This is Nell, and I have joining me in the studio Tyler Wright with Right Way Computers. It's Who's Right Way, and today we are talking all about artificial intelligence, AI. Let's launch into that.
2: Neat technology, but we need to be very careful about how we use it. AI, what I've found so far in my own use of it is don't ask it for factual information.
1: Okay.
2: If you do, you need to make sure you have the sites, the sources it's pulling information from. Because AI has been, there's many stories out there now of AI fabricating answers.
1: Oh, but because it wants to, or?
2: No, because the way large language models work. It's pulling all the data from all these sources, and AI is not AI. It's not actually intelligent. It does not know.
1: No.
2: It knows no way whatsoever. I remember a couple years ago, right around this first thing started coming out, I had watched a clip online telling a story about how a lawyer had used AI to write a lot of his arguments. He was citing a case in this argument, and doing what lawyers do, they went to check the case, to check the validity of it. There's some process they have for that. And I found out that AI fabricated the whole case. It never was a thing. I watched another video on by a guy online who's a very intelligent person. He made a point. He says, the dangerous part of AI is the psychological aspect where it states to you factually something you don't know. Therefore, you take that as truth.
1: Yep, you bet.
2: And it may not be.
1: It may not be.
2: So I've learned to use AI only for help me write this better. You know, use it for stuff that's not factual based.
1: Yep.
2: That I found much more useful for it. But asking it specific questions, I'll get the answer from it, but then I want to see the citation for it and go check the answer myself, because it helped me find the resource. It was great. I mean, it's great technology, but we have to be very smart about how we're using it.
1: Well, and then back to that whole thing, that's not a terrible idea with any kind of resource that you're using. It's not just AI that you need to double check, because the internet is a big place and you can do whatever you want to with it pretty much. And if you're smart enough to get in on the backside, like a lot of people are, that complicates things even further. When we're talking AI, let's specifically talk a little bit about Copilot.
2: Some of the cool stuff, though, on the business side, we can actually have Copilot. When you're in a virtual meeting, you can actually record the meeting, and then it will take all the audio, and it will try to transcribe it and make meeting notes for you.
1: Ooh, I like that.
2: We use a little bit. It's actually pretty cool.
1: Yeah.
2: But don't trust it, because when we're doing the meeting notes, I would say maybe it's 70-80% accurate.
1: Right. Yep.
2: It may forget stuff.
1: Sure.
2: And for example, if we're in a conference room and they have multiple people on my side, if I'm the one who joined the call, everybody on my side who says something, it attributes to me saying it.
1: Oh, gotcha. Yeah. So then it's a little confusing.
2: Yeah.
1: And does it grab all the words correctly?
2: Right.
1: That's the other part, too. I mean, you actually are going to have to go back and proofread this.
2: Yeah, you do. So you're in a meeting, you have to take notes on that. But to the personal aspect of it, basically, if you're using Microsoft Word or something like that, you can write a document out. You can have AI kind of scan it and give you suggestions on how to better say something.
1: Right.
2: Or if you want to change the tone. Or it can be a great writing assistant.
1: Right.
2: But in my experience, I like to stick with the writing assistant aspect of it to help me write something out if you want to do something. Or we've actually had it asked it write out an employee handbook, per se. And it will give us a good base to start with. And then we go through and reread it line by line, and we tweak it, and we check things, and we validate with the lawyer and everything, you know, to make sure it's good. But it helped us get a good start on it.
1: There again, are we saying best practice is engaging your brain and your common sense and all the things that go along with it?
2: Microsoft
1: when AI is involved.
2: I haven't had a chance to read this yet, but Microsoft, I saw a posting of an article claiming that Microsoft did a research on it and found that AI is removing or reducing critical thinking skills.
1: Yeah, for sure. I can absolutely believe that. Those are the skills you have to sharpen sans computer and laptop and
2: these devices are tools.
1: Phone.
2: And the tool's only as good as the person utilizing the tool. Yeah, if someone wants to stop and visit with us, we're at 117 East Water Street, or you can call us at 563-382-4726. Give us a ring, and we can set an appointment if you like, or whatever you need there.
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Hey, high school football is back on the air this Friday night right here on KVIK. It's the Decorah Vikings call of Walk On at Decorah. 7:15 game time. Randy Iverson and Ryan Hogan on the call. 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

0: Tom Petty on 104.7 KVIK. It's time now for Iowa Ag Matters. It's brought to you by Driveway Specialist.
1: Well, we are back on Iowa Ag Matters, and of course, we had many members of President Trump's cabinet in the Iowa State Fairgrounds at our broadcast shed, and the Attorney General was one of them that stopped by to talk about situations in the fertilizer industry. Mark Magnuson has more.
2: I'm joined today here at the Iowa State Fair by Attorney General of the United States, Todd Blanche, and Associate Attorney General of the United States, Stanley Woodward. Guys, thanks so much for taking the time to join us here at the Iowa State Fair. We really appreciate you stopping by. And Todd, I wanted to start off and talk with you about something that has been on the top of minds for all Iowa farmers, and especially recently as we have seen fertilizer prices climb, and that is the concerns around fertilizer pricing and being able to acquire that fertilizer at a fair price. What is the Department of Justice doing in relation to that consolidation process and trying to make things as fair as possible for the consumer farmer?
3: It's a great question, and you're right. This is a big, challenging time for ranchers and for farmers, and no small part because of the challenges we're having around the fertilizer industry. From the Department of Justice standpoint, we're trying to make sure that there's fair competition. And so, as everybody knows, it's a consolidated industry. It's not just a U.S.-based problem because you have a lot of the fertilizers manufactured in other countries, Canada, overseas, and so what we're doing with DOJ is making sure that we're doing the right thing in making sure competition is fair. And if we have to investigate, that's what we're doing. But I think more broadly beyond Department of Justice, this isn't just a DOJ issue. It's an issue that every Iowan feels, but it's also an issue that the whole federal government's helping the state with. So when you talk about easing export-import issues with importing fertilizer, which we've done, and that's not DOJ, but that's some of our partners at Commerce and State and the White House, and just trying to understand, look, part of it is fuel prices. We got to bring diesel prices down, and that's something President Trump talks about that we're working on right now, and so there's a lot of factors that go into the challenges Iowans feel, but my message that I hope everybody realizes is that this is something that President Trump talks about in the Oval Office constantly. Is something that Secretary Rawlins talks about, Secretary Burgum, myself, Stanley. This is not something that we're just hoping gets better. We're working hard, doing everything we can to fix it. There's a negotiation going on with Canada right now that hopefully will ease that up too. And so we're in the middle of it right now, and I hope that we get to be at the end of it soon.
2: And Stanley, more to that topic, I guess I would ask you then, How do you grade, I guess, a fairness level when it comes to trying to make sure that this fertilizer industry is as fairly priced as possible and trying to make things fair for the consumer?
4: Well, look, that's a great question. I mean, President Trump's administration has been one of the most transparent in human history. And so one of the frustrations I think that farmers and ranchers have is that they don't know why pricing is the way it is. And so one of the things we're working on is helping folks, the public, et cetera, understand why prices are the way they are. If folks understand why a price is the way it is and what goes into manufacturing the product that they're buying, whether it's fuel or fertilizer or corn or beef, that goes a long way to selling that product. There's a lot that goes into the price of beef, for example. Farmers don't just create cattle overnight. This takes time. And we're working with all levels of industry to make sure that folks understand where does the price come from.
2: And as it relates to fertilizer specifically, do you think there is some improvement on the horizon for the farmer customer?
4: Yeah, absolutely. I mean, look, competition is the gold standard here. And when you have competition, prices come down. And so we're working collaboratively, not just with farmers and ranchers, but also with the fertilizer companies themselves. We look forward to reaching a just and equitable outcome with all of these stakeholders in the industry.
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9: Sunshine mixed with clouds at times this afternoon, with daytime highs approaching 81. Winds out of the southwest, 5 to 10 miles an hour. Partly cloudy skies again tonight. Lows dip down to about 58. Sunshine mixed with clouds at times tomorrow. Slight chance of rain showers. Highs level off around 82. I'm meteorologist Derek Height on 104.7 KVIK. Right now, 75.

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2: This is Iowa Ag Matters, and it is time now for the conversation with Scott Stump of FFA as we talk about the restart of school for FFA students and also looking forward to the national convention.
3: Iowa State Fair 2026, Iowa Agribusiness Radio Network. Here with Scott Stump. He is the CEO of the National FFA. Scott, thanks so much for taking time to visit with us today.
4: Oh, it's a pleasure to be here and be at the Iowa State Fair.
3: All right. So, of course, big event here. FFA is well represented here in the state of Iowa. And, of course, you know that with the national convention coming up. And so many of our representatives come there from go there from our state. And talk about a little bit about what you guys have got going on this year and what kind of things you're taking in here at the fair.
4: Yeah. So, number one, I had the full tour of the fairgrounds and got the lay of the land with the state officers and district officers this morning, and they were incredible tour guides. Number one, they did take me through all of the experiences that FFA members are having here, of showing livestock to displaying. Had a good visit with the tractor restoration project with a John Deere 4020, which was incredible. That young man put a shine on that hood that I couldn't do when I was in high school. We also then guided me to the best places to eat, so always introducing me to new fair foods. We did not try the caviar and chicken tenders.
3: You know, we thought about doing that, but even us, we couldn't get a sponsor for that. So, and I didn't want to give a week's pay, I think, to get it. But yeah, it looks like there's always something interesting here. Last year, you would have missed lobster roll and Dom Perignon.
4: Well, so there you go.
3: You can't go wrong.
4: Are always good.
3: Exactly. But of course, you have to hit the staples here, like the pork chop on a stick, the cookies, the hard-boiled eggs at the ag building. Got to see the butter cow and all that. So I'm sure you've gotten that tour.
4: We did. Got the butter cow. The line was too long for the hard-boiled eggs. But I tell you that you asked about what's going on. We just finished our 24-25 membership year and released the data here recently. And, you know, we are up over, again, a million young people nationwide as FFA members that are being served, 1,053,000. And the cool part on that is, though, just like here in Iowa, which also went up, the biggest expansion is due to new chapters forming. And so here in Iowa, two new communities are going to get access to FFA and ag education nationwide, nearly 200 new community coming into saying, yes, Steph, FFA and Ag Education, there's been people being influenced. So we're excited about that growth.
3: And, you know, to see that growth still continuing, an organization has been around and has had its roots so far into rural America, and as rural America seems to keep shrinking, it's nice to see that strength is still growing. I mean, you're seeing FFA chapters in big cities even.
4: Absolutely. From Des Moines, which is coming back this year, thank goodness, all the way to Chicago and New York. In fact, 22 of the 24 largest metropolitan areas in the U.S. have the agriculture education and FFA in them. And I just think it's that this generation are wanting to reconnect to food, to things that grow, to life, to finding a problem to solve. And so one of the other reasons I'm here at the State Fair is with the Clean Power Institute, which I joined their board in January. And there is a natural intersect between resource management that farmers and ranchers have been doing for millennia. And when you add in sunlight and wind, harvesting them in different ways for a value is an incredible asset to rural communities.
3: And, you know, what kind of messages do we give, like, these freshmen who are coming in this fall for the first time and maybe think they're in over their head in an organization like this?
4: Oh, you know what? That's where ag teachers, tremendous FFA advisors, those local instructors do the best job of just coaching them along. Many of them ask that young person to first pick a career path and then narrow in selecting all of the opportunities that they could look at, but picking the ones that are most important to get them where they want to go.
3: All right. And so you also got the national convention coming up very soon. And of course, you're going to have a lot of kids there. Talk about the preparations for that.
4: Absolutely. October 21st through 23rd in Indianapolis, Indiana. We are so excited to gather just over 70,000 individuals into Lucas Oil and Convention Center in Indianapolis, Indiana. And to those FFA members that are listening in, and advisors or community members or alumni, thank you for your support in getting those chapters to be able to come and experience the incredible that time they will have at National FFA Convention.
3: All right, then I got to ask you about your history in FFA. What kind of things did you do when you were in the organization?
4: Yeah, so I didn't fall too far from the tree. My dad was my ag teacher. Mom was my 4-H club leader, so we got it both ways. But in FFA, really got heavily involved in, prepared public speaking, STEM. Did a little bit of dairy judging and poultry judging, led me down the path that I really didn't want to be in the poultry business, which is a great experience to know what you don't want to be in. But as I continued on through that, was a state officer in Indiana and then had the chance to teach and then come back to this role about 5 years ago.
3: All right. Well, we thank you so much for taking the time to share with us everything you guys have got going on. Appreciate you taking the time out of a very busy day.
4: Oh, thank you very much. Appreciate it.
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0: the time at the Iowa State Fair. And, of course, thanks to everybody who stopped by to say hello. And, of course, thanks to Riley and thanks to Mark. And, of course, thanks to you for listening. This is Dustin Hoffman on the Iowa Agribusiness Radio Network. You've been listening to Iowa Ag Matters.
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1: Back on Iowa Ag Matters, it's time to go into that livestock marketplace. Greg McBride of Allendale rejoining that conversation with Mark Magnuson. Interested to hear what he says about cattle right now.
2: Let's talk about the other side of the ag marketplace. What's happening with the livestock trade?
3: Well, the big story that is driving the cattle was on the same thing on Friday is the announcement by President Trump that there's going to be 300,000 metric tons of ground beef that he imports. He wouldn't say on Friday who it was from. We're hearing that it's going to be Argentina, but then also selling that ground beef at like 25% under retail. So that really puts a crimp in things as far as U.S. beef production. It kind of hits back at the producer. Knocking back prices is obviously not something they want. So it's a situation that needs to be monitored. We did come back and finish mostly unchanged going into Friday's commitment of trader support, which was friendly. And so we've started out this today slightly higher on the cattle side of things. But this is a market that gapped lower on Friday, did come back and finish, but it's still at its lowest point that it's been in months. So we continue to watch that. Production is expected to start to take a small uptick as the as we start to open the port from Mexico to the United States to bring in cattle as well. That starts this week, and then next month we'll get two more ports that open up. But this is a situation with regard to cattle and cattle prices that ranchers are not going to be happy about as far as kind of cutting themselves at the knees here with not only bringing in a massive amount of ground beef, but also bringing it in at a lower cost than what they are able to produce. On the hog side of things, it is, again, we saw a nice recovery in the month of July, and now we've sold off again. We should be getting to a point where we see that seasonal low as we go into the end of August and beginning of September. We should see a nice comeback as it comes to procurement for World Pork Month, which is in October. But it's a time will tell type situation as this market is kind of faced the same negativity that the cattle market has. I don't know if that's more just seasonal or if it's due to the underlying effects of the cattle market as well.
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1: Well, a lot of Iowa schools back in session here as of this morning. 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
6: Sunshine mixed with clouds at times this afternoon, with daytime highs approaching 81. Winds out of the southwest, 5 to 10 miles an hour. Partly cloudy skies again tonight, lows dip down to about 58. Sunshine mixed with clouds at times tomorrow, slight chance of rain showers, highs level off around 82. I'm meteorologist Eric Height on 104.7 KVIK. Right now, 75.

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Well, beautiful Monday afternoon in progress right now, looking for that high of 80 today. And mostly sunny skies, just a few clouds mixed in there today. And it looks like it's going to be about the same for most of the work week. Classic Hits, KVIK, this is Hall & Oates.

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8: Sunshine mixed with clouds at times this afternoon, with highs around 81. Winds out of the southwest around 5 miles an hour. partly cloudy skies tonight. Lows level off around 61. Sunshine mixed with clouds at times tomorrow. High of 82. Dry Wednesday and Thursday under sunny skies with highs in the low 80s. I'm meteorologist Derek Hite on 104.7 KVIK. Right now, it's 77 degrees.

0: News, I'm Therese Crowley. President Trump posting in all caps, Iran is completely collapsing. Treasury Secretary Bessent calls it the end game with Iran. Every country's been given a timeline to shut down all business with Iran or be removed from the U.S. financial system. Senator John Barrasso tells Fox the
1: Make
0: goal.
1: Iran finally say, you're right, we were wrong. No nuclear weapon. Straits open.
0: A battle of the expert psychiatrists at Lindsey Clancy's murder trial. Final prosecution rebuttal witness believes Clancy suffered a major depressive episode, unlike defense testimony that she was clearly psychotic when she killed her three children. Beef on the hoof. The USDA reopening a border crossing at Douglas, Arizona for cattle from Mexico, saying concerns about the New World screwworm have dropped enough. The closing made the cattle shortage worse and prices higher. 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

104.7 KVIK. Welcome to your 2 o'clock hour. My name's Dimitri. Music from Roy Orbison, Blondie, Dobie Gray, Kim Wilde, all coming up this hour. Here's Steve Miller Band.

0: You got it. Roy Orbison, KVIK, 104.7. 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
1: This is the closing market report for Friday on the Iowa Agribusiness Radio Network here from the Iowa State Fair for the last time this year. I'm Riley Smith reporting. On the phone right now with Bill Moore of Price Futures Group as we wrap up another day in the ag marketplace. Bill, what have we seen going on in the grain and livestock markets to end off this week?
2: Well, the markets were definitely overbought coming into today with the news of lower yields coming off the Pro Farmer Tour, which ended yesterday. Today they're in Minnesota, Rochester, coming up with final tallies, which will be released later today. The last two states came in better yields than the previous four. Iowa at 193 versus 198 for the corn, and Minnesota 198.9 versus 202. But overall, the yields were quite a bit lower in the first four states: Indiana, Nebraska, Ohio, and South Dakota, 5 to 7% lower. So disappointing Pro Farmer Tour. That's what the Ag Resource Tour indicated that.
1: That again was Bill Moore of Price Futures Group. We'll look at the numbers next.
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4: August 13th through the 23rd.
1: At the close, September corn up 5 even at 483 and 3 quarters. December new crop up 5 even at 508 and a half. September soybeans up 4 and a quarter at 1225 even. November new crop up 3 even at 1239 and a half. September soybean meal up 2 even at 317.70. September soybean oil down $1.83 at 69.35. On the Merck, October live cattle down 7 cents at 217.93. September feeders up a dime at 329.03. October lean hogs up 65 cents at 80.87. Those are your closing markets on the Iowa Agribusiness Radio Network. I'm Riley Smith reporting.
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10: Sunshine mixed with clouds at times this afternoon, with highs around 81. Winds out of the southwest around 5 miles an hour. Partly cloudy skies tonight, lows level off around 61. Sunshine mixed with clouds at times tomorrow, high of 82. Dry Wednesday and Thursday under sunny skies with highs in the low 80s. I'm meteorologist Derek Hite on 104.7 KVIK. Right now, it's 77 degrees.

0: 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Here they are. 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
6: Well, I've been remodeling my basement for like 3 years. 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
11: Sunshine mixed with clouds at times this afternoon, with highs around 81. Winds out of the southwest around 5 miles an hour. Partly cloudy skies tonight, lows level off around 61. Sunshine mixed with clouds at times tomorrow, high of 82. Dry Wednesday and Thursday under sunny skies with highs in the low 80s. I'm meteorologist Derek Hite on 104.7 KVIK. Right now, it's 77 degrees.

All right, that's going to do it for me on this Monday. Joe Casper is in next. Have a fantastic day, and thank you so much for listening to KVIK 104.7. It's Michael Jackson.

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1: I'm John Saucier. Treasury Secretary Scott Bessent announcing a new round of sanctions against Iran as the talks over reopening the Strait of Hormuz remain stalled. The Treasury Secretary claims no country that works with Iran will be able to avoid these sanctions.
2: The actions of Treasury and other agencies will tighten the noose and block every potential source of revenue that funds the IRGC and the evil Iranian regime.
1: Canadian Prime Minister Mark Carney, working on a trade agreement on U.S. tariffs, says while they were able to make some progress, talks ultimately fell apart due to demands of the United States.
3: We made progress. We did make some progress in recent weeks. In the end, that momentum reversed. And we could not accept what the U.S. had offered, nor could we give what they asked.
1: President Trump accusing Canada of ripping off the U.S. for years in a recent post on Truth Social. 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

Denise Williams, KBIK 104.7. You got Don Henley on the way in just a few. Hopefully you're enjoying the Monday as best you can on a Monday. Here's Foghat on KBIK.

0: Don Henley from KBIK 104.7. My name is Joe. Hope you're doing all right. Thanks for hanging with us on a Monday afternoon. We got plenty of favorites on the way, and a forecast, of course, is coming up here, which looks really nice all week. Tom Petty, Peter Frampton, Steve Perry on the way from KBIK.
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8: Sunshine mixed with clouds at times this afternoon, with highs around 81. Winds out of the southwest around 5 miles an hour. Partly cloudy skies tonight, lows level off around 61. Sunshine mixed with clouds at times tomorrow, high of 82. Dry Wednesday and Thursday under sunny skies with highs in the low 80s. I'm meteorologist Derek Kite on 104.7 KVIK. Right now, 79.

KBIK 104.7. Yep, director Woody Allen is going to shoot another movie. He's 90 years old. This will be his 51st movie that he's directed. Yeah. Woody Allen is so old, his child bride now, Soon Yi, is 55. Yeah. All right, here's Peter Frampton at KBIK.

0: KBIK 104.7. I don't know if I've seen a forecast this nice, this consistent for this long in this area for quite a while. Yeah, usually we get, you know, a few days of nice and a couple days of not so nice. You know, it's not real consistent around here. But all week long, we got about 80, 81 degrees, give or take a degree. And sunshine most of the days. Might have a slight chance of rain tomorrow night, but real nice looking week to enjoy or get some stuff done outside for sure. All right, some Journey up next. Cars on the way as well from KBIK.
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Journey on KVIK 104.7. They started off as more of a progressive rock band. Greg Rolie was their singer, but the record label kind of pushed them to change, and they added Steve Perry and changed up their tune. And the record label said, make more radio-friendly music. And it worked. Journey from KVIK. Here's Cars.

0: There you go, Fleetwood Mac, Stevie Nicks, of course, on KBIK 104.7. All right, we're looking forward to Friday already. $104.70 you could win with the golden words. They are brand new for the week. Write them down. Here they are. Green Lawn Lawn Care. The lawn you want from people you trust. Okay, got to have it word for word to win that cash on Friday.
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2: San Francisco 49ers owner Jed York today pleaded no contest to misdemeanor charges of disorderly conduct and possessing criminal tools. York was arrested Sunday in East Palestine, Ohio, on a charge of engaging in prostitution. But that charge was amended to the disorderly conduct charge. The California Post reported it obtained court documents that state York used a prostitution website to arrange to have sex with a female in exchange for $140 at a local trailer park. 49ers said in a statement, quote, "As this is a legal matter which has been resolved, we will not be providing any further comment at this time," unquote. The Cleveland Browns today officially named Deshaun Watson as their starting quarterback. Also at a trade of the NFL, the New England Patriots are trading receiver Kayshon Boutte to the Houston Texans in exchange for safety Jalen Reed and a draft pick.
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9: Sunshine mixed with clouds at times this afternoon, with highs around 81. Winds out of the southwest around 5 miles an hour. Partly cloudy skies tonight, lows level off around 61. Sunshine mixed with clouds at times tomorrow, high of 82. Dry Wednesday and Thursday under sunny skies with highs in the low 80s. I'm meteorologist Derek Hite on 104.7 KVIK. Currently, it's 79 degrees.

0: Fox News, I'm Tom Graham. Treasury Secretary Scott Bessent detailing what he calls Economic D-Day. He says the U.S. is imposing new sanctions on Iran with the goal of blocking Tehran's revenue sources.
1: Our objective is to sever every economic lifeline that sustains this tyrannical regime until Tehran stands alone.
0: Treasury Secretary giving countries trading with Iran a brief period to cut off those relationships. Hawaii feeling the impact of Tropical Depression Moki kicking up waves just south of the Big Island.
2: While it won't make a direct hit, it's still expected to bring heavy rain, flooding, and damaging winds. Moki comes just days after Hurricane Lala brushed by the Hawaiian Islands, dumping feet of rain. The Aloha State could see major rainfall through Monday.
0: Fox's Marianne Rafferty. 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

Mostly clear sky in the forecast here for the week, so you can be dancing in the moonlight, I guess, in the tri-states this week. All right, it's King Harvest. 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

0: That's from Squeeze on KBIK 104.7. All right, your NASCAR station is right here, KBIK. Make sure you get over to Jim's Appliance and JW Kitchens this week. Put your name in the winner, pick a winner box. You could be calling in Friday morning. And if you get lucky there, on your way to winning a $750 gift certificate at the end of the season to Jim's Appliance and JW Kitchens and Decora from KBIK.
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2: For a second consecutive year, Team Penske driver Ryan Blaney claimed the checkered flag in the Dollar Tree 301 at the New Hampshire Motor Speedway. It was his third win of the NASCAR Cup Series season, which didn't come easy, having to rebound from a slow pit stop that dropped him to 14th in the running order midway through the event. Bubba Wallace made a late charge in the closing laps, but had to settle for second, while Josh Berry collected his fourth consecutive top 10 finish to end up third. Fourth went to Christopher Bell, and Kyle Larson completed the top five. Denny Hamlin finished in the seventh spot, which was good enough to clinch the top seed in the chase, even with one race to go at Daytona this Saturday night. I'm Kyle Rickey. This is NASCAR Hot Pass on the Motor Racing Network.
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8: Partly cloudy tonight with lows around 61. Southerly winds around 5 miles an hour. Sunshine mixed with clouds at times again tomorrow. High temperatures reach up to 82. Lows around 64. Tomorrow night, partly cloudy. Ample sunshine and dry Wednesday and Thursday with highs in the low 80s. I'm meteorologist Eric Height on 104.7 KVIK. Right now, 79.

Well, this band had twins in its early years, I guess. Chuck Pinozzo and John Pinozzo, twin brothers, bass and drums. John died in the mid-90s, though, from cirrhosis of the liver. Drinking, of course, yeah. Styx, with one Pinozzo, Chuck, remaining. 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

0: Hall and Oates on KBIK 104.7. Yep, we are gearing up for Friday night football, high school football. This Friday, week number one of high school football. All right. Here on KBIK, we got the walk-on at Decorah game this Friday at 7:15.
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11: Partly cloudy tonight with lows around 61. Southerly winds around 5 miles an hour. Sunshine mixed with clouds at times again tomorrow. High temperatures reach up to 82. Lows around 64. Tomorrow night, partly cloudy. Ample sunshine and dry Wednesday and Thursday with highs in the low 80s. I'm meteorologist Derek Hite on 104.7 KVIK. Right now, 79.

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0: Time for news on KBIK. 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
1: With this information update, I'm Darren Swinson. The concrete was poured on the deck for the new Lansing Bridge today. Clayton Burke with the Iowa Department of Transportation says everything went well, and it was a great day to pour.
2: High humidity, low wind speed, lower temperatures that help keep the concrete at the right temperature where it cures the best. So, really a great combination.
1: Burke was asked what's next for the project.
2: We want to make sure that the deck is as strong as it possibly can be, so we keep the top of the deck wet, because when the concrete's curing, if it loses water out of the surface becomes weaker. So we keep the top wet with sprinklers and burlap, and we will keep it wet for 7 days, and then all the burlap comes off, and we can start working on the safety railings on the side of the decks. While all that's going on, we're also working on the roadway. So we've got the Iowa roadway work going on, and the last of the Wisconsin roadway work will be starting soon. So really, quite a bit going on this week.
1: Burke says even though they have made great progress on the bridge this summer, largely due to the weather, the DOT as of right now is sticking with its scheduled opening for the spring of 2027. With this information update, I'm Darren Swinson.
3: 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Mass of Christian burial for Kyron Lutkenhouse, age 89 of Kelmer, will be held at 10:30 tomorrow morning at St. Aloysius Catholic Church in Kelmer. Visitation is currently being held until 6 tonight at the church. Helms Funeral Home handling arrangements for Kyron Lutkenhouse. Celebration of Life for Donald Llewellyn Eales will be held at 11:30 on Thursday morning at Helms Funeral Home in Decorah. Visitation begins at 10 on Thursday. Helms Funeral Home handling arrangements for Donald Llewellyn Lou Eales. Celebration of Life for Judith Nye, age 81 of Decorah, will be held from 4 until 7 on Friday at Helms Funeral Home in Decorah, who is handling arrangements for Judith Nye. Mass of Christian burial for Ronald Ronnie John Swestka, age 73 of Cresco, will be held at 10:30 on Saturday morning at Holy Trinity Catholic Church in Protivin. Visitations on Friday from 4 to 7 at the church. Hugeback Johnson Funeral Home entrusted with arrangements for Ronnie Swestka. Funeral service for Charles Chuck Paul Thorson, age 88 of Claremont, will be held at 11 on Saturday morning at East Claremont Lutheran Church. Visitations from 4 to 7 on Friday at Shooty Grau Funeral Home in Claremont, who is assisting the family of Chuck Thorson.
4: Fox News, I'm John Saucier. Canadian Prime Minister Mark Carney working on a trade agreement on U.S. tariffs and says while they were able to make some progress, talks ultimately fell apart because of demands from the United States.
5: We made progress. We did make some progress in recent weeks. In the end, that momentum reversed. And we could not accept what the U.S. had offered, nor could we give what they asked.
4: President Trump accusing Canada of ripping off the U.S. for years in a recent post on Truth Social. Some Canadian goods imported into the United States now facing a 50% tariff. Treasury Secretary Scott Bessent questioning Canadian Prime Minister Carney's decision not to agree to a deal.
6: Is he trying to benefit himself, the Liberal Party, or the Canadian people? Because they were offered a very good job.
4: The Canadian Prime Minister blamed a collapse in trade talks on U.S. negotiators issuing a bunch of last-minute demands, vowed to set his own tariffs in retaliation starting next month. 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
2: 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This is the closing market report for Monday, August 24th. The Dow Jones Industrial Average was up 140 points today, closing at 53,417. The S&P 500 was down 21 points, closing at 7,653. And the NASDAQ was down 200 points, closing at 25,980. The following are some stocks of local interest. Alliant Energy was up 56 cents a share, closing at $68.42. Donaldson's was down 82 cents a share, closing at $92.43. Marriott was up $3.81 a share, closing at $360.20. Pepsi was up $1.19 a share, closing at $144.67. Stanley Black & Decker was down $1.51 a share, closing at $98.51. UPS was up 71 cents a share, closing at $102.72. And Walmart was up $2.79 a share, closing at $106.49. 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

Okay, we are moving out with Billy Joel. Yes, a lot of people, this is the time of year, a lot of people move, right? And if you've got a truck or a pair of gloves or some time, yeah, you're asked to help, right?

0: KVIK 104.7. Simple Minds right there. We got some Tom Petty, some Timbuk3, some Joe Cocker, and more on the way from KVIK. 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
14: Partly cloudy tonight with lows around 61. Southerly winds around 5 miles an hour. Sunshine mixed with clouds at times again tomorrow. High temperatures reach up to 82. Lows around 64. Tomorrow night, partly cloudy. Ample sunshine and dry Wednesday and Thursday with highs in the low 80s. I'm meteorologist Derek Height on 104.7 KVIK. Right now, 79.

One of the most expressive guys on stage singing a song, that's for sure. Joe Cocker is feeling all right. 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

0: 10 Buck 3 and KVIK 104.7. Joe Casper here. Well, can you imagine being 100 years old? Maybe. Can you imagine being 117 years old? I mean, literally, you could be 100 and you could be this lady's son or daughter, right? Yeah. British woman named Ethel. She's the world's oldest living person on the planet. Oldest living person in the world. Wow. She turned 117 years old on Friday. What if you're, let's see, if you are, 58 years old, 58 and a half, you're exactly half her age.
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0: Who from KVIK 104.7? Some Steve Winwood, some Jerry Rafferty on the way here. Some free money in 4 days. Sometime on Friday, your chance to win $104.70. Here's what you need. 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It's pretty slick. If you don't have time or not able to talk to somebody, just go to their website, greenlawniowa.com.
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10: Partly cloudy tonight with lows around 61. Southerly winds around 5 miles an hour. Sunshine mixed with clouds at times again tomorrow. High temperatures reach up to 82. Lows around 64. Tomorrow night, partly cloudy. Ample sunshine and dry Wednesday and Thursday with highs in the low 80s. I'm meteorologist Derek Hite on 104.7 KVIK. Right now, it's 77 degrees.
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0: News. I'm Tom Graham. Nearly 90,000 people have been asked or ordered to leave their homes in Nevada. The so-called Hawk Fire continues to rage near Reno. Fox Weather's Max Gordon.
1: Dry conditions and strong winds fueled the fire. Officials say it was human caused, but wouldn't elaborate further as an investigation continues. Six people have been injured, three firefighters and three civilians.
0: A wildfire burning more than 15,000 acres so far. President Trump says his administration is taking steps to expand school choice as millions of students return to class.
2: The United States spends more money on education than any other country in the world by double, and our results should be better than they are.
0: Parents are eligible for a federal tax credit to cover tuition and other costs of private schools. Opponents, though, fear the money will be taken from traditional public schools. America's listening to Fox News.
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0: 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Weather on the way in just a few minutes. And what's for supper tonight? Maybe breakfast or supper, since it is National Waffle Day.
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11: Partly cloudy tonight with lows around 61. Southerly winds around 5 miles an hour. Sunshine mixed with clouds at times again tomorrow. High temperatures reach up to 82. Lows around 64. Tomorrow night, partly cloudy. Ample sunshine and dry Wednesday and Thursday with highs in the low 80s. I'm meteorologist Derek Height on 104.7 KVIK. Right now, it's 77 degrees.

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6: Partly cloudy tonight, with lows around 61. Southerly winds around 5 miles an hour. Sunshine mixed with clouds at times again tomorrow. High temperatures reach up to 82. Lows around 64. Tomorrow night, partly cloudy. Ample sunshine and dry Wednesday and Thursday with highs in the low 80s. I'm meteorologist Derek Hite on 104.7 KVIK. Currently 75.

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1: Fox News, I'm John Saucier. Treasury Secretary Scott Bessent announcing a new round of sanctions against Iran as talks over reopening the Strait of Hormuz remain stalled. The Treasury Secretary claims no country that works with Iran will be able to avoid sanctions.
2: The actions of Treasury and other agencies will tighten the noose and block every potential source of revenue that funds the IRGC and the evil Iranian regime.
1: Well, the Secretary of War, Pete Hegseth, he's visiting a military supplier in Wisconsin today. He says these new sanctions don't rule out the idea of more strikes against Iran.
3: If Iran is foolish enough to overplay their hand or mess with the American military, we'll do what we need to do.
1: China is one of several nations that buys oil from Iran. Iran says it will respond harshly to these new sanctions, warn any country's support for the sanctions will be seen as an act of war. America's listening to Fox News.
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